House. You know I'd be a bit of house. You know I'd be a bit of house. You know that's right.

You bringing it back, house. You might be a bit of house. You might be a bit of house.

a little house. You know that's right. House. Yeah. House. House. You know, I do a little house. You know that's right. House. Just bringing it back.

I'd like to do a brief demonstration to show you the limits of the sensitivity of the ears. First thing, I have two separate signal sources here in the laboratory, and each one of them will produce a sine wave.

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0: It is a beautiful Wednesday morning. It's the Thursday of July 2026. And yes, it is time for Front Page News and Analysis right here on Classic FM 97.3, the station that plays every song that you know. In your capacity as an observer and concerned citizen, you will have the opportunity to be a part of the program when you pick up the phone and send your contributions via WhatsApp number 0704-100-1973. That's 0704-100-1973. Be advised that you must follow certain rules. Your program, your messages must be short and sharp. No foul language should be embedded in it. And of course, do not make claims that cannot be substantiated. My name is Abdul Hakim Adeshola Akilani. And yes, delectable Bukola is right here beside me. Good morning, Bukola.
1: Good morning, Hakim. How are you? And good morning to you too as well. Remember, the number to send your comments to is 0704-100-1973. We're not doing this alone. We have Kunu joining us virtually. Good morning.
0: Good morning to you, Kunu.
1: Hello.
0: Your mic is off. If you can hear me, you need to unmute it so you can be a part of the program.
2: Good morning. Yeah. Can you hear me?
0: Yes. Good morning. Good morning. Welcome on board. Good.
2: Thank you very much. Appreciate it.
0: Yeah. All right. We're going to start off by taking a look at what the papers are serving up for breakfast. Picking up the Nation newspaper, big bold headline there reads, Akpabio Barau Abdul Razak Uzodinma Yero on APC list with the writer Abbas Kalu Faleke get nomination forms and governors to meet Yilwadda. Also in the Nation, anti-migrant rallies shut businesses in South African cities. Federal government plans scrap of GSS, SSS program. NDC cup loads Obi Dixon, others' names on INEC portal. UK asylum seekers to pay £10,000 before consideration. And Lagos gets NRC license to run train services. And that's in the Nation newspaper. Crossing over to The Guardian this beautiful day. This one reads, Coastal states worry as floods disrupt Lagos economy amid disease fears. ASUU chapters threaten strike over unimplemented pact. Atiku asks Tinubu to suspend probe, but Abiamila as group cautions. Violence, tension in South Africa as federal government evacuates 271, six compensation for Nigerians. INEC worries over vote buying ahead of Osun polls. Also on INEC, INEC registers 1.57 million Nigerians in CVR exercise. Before we leave The Guardian, three shots. NDC granted access to INEC portal for uploads. Switzerland returns 23 cultural artifacts to Nigeria. And terrorists recruit, raise funds online, army warns.
1: All right, from the punch, we have the headlines. Xenophobia, Nigerian embassy packed. 269 return as South Africa protests rise. Federal government to scrap GSS, SSS structure, over 20 million dropouts. Wabara BOT6 INEC recognition for Turaki PDP. NDC uploads Obi Dixon as INEC restores portal access. Borno abduction, parents list 36 missing children as youth protest. I never rubber stamped foreign loans as Senate president, says Saraki. Flood waters submerge homes, disrupt power supply in Lagos. From the Vanguard, we have the headlines, Lagos underwater, floods sack homes, paralyzed commuters and commerce. Evacuated Nigerians, federal government to seek compensation from South Africa for abandoned properties. Discourse, an expose on Herbert Macaulay, the first Nigerian nationalist, and this is by Wade George, a column in the Vanguard newspaper. Borno school attack, 37 children still missing, say parents. U.S. Supreme Court blocks Trump's bid to end birthright citizenship. So this morning we start with the headlines. Xenophobia, Nigerian embassy packed, 269 return as South Africa protests rise. Kunu, can you hear me?
2: Yes, I can hear Bukola, although I can hear Abdulhakim better. I don't know whether it's the position of the mic, but I could pick the words you said, except, of course, for some stories from the paper. So I'd like to kickstart this conversation with the xenophobia attack in South Africa and how it is something of importance for government to do, even if I have my reservations about getting them out on the day that was supposed to be the last day of these people coming out. Yes, across South Africa, because I subscribe to some platforms in the South African country, there are videos of protest people moving across, you know, from KwaZulu-Natal to Johannesburg, to Cape Town and many other major cities protesting, albeit Bukola and Abdul-Hakim. There are still some Nigerians in South Africa who believe that they've made too many investments and have been there legitimately than to leave everything they've ever worked for. Some of them can never return here. One of the leading voices in the literary academia who passed on, I'm trying to remember his name, in some of the conferences I've attended here, he has lived in South Africa for over 35 years, Nigerian scholar. Even at the last time at a conference that we had, I was in Texas, I met some Nigerians who are also within the academia and came for the academic conference from South Africa. They're never going to come back home. And I still have friends from South Africa where we exchange certain departmental communication in respect of, okay, just ensuring that we form alliances across the Atlantic Ocean. So basically, Buki, whatever it is that is affecting us right there in this country is a function of many things. In the first place, migration is as old as could be imagined by anybody. And as a matter of fact, for South Africa and its history, we know that the historicity of the establishment of South Africa in Southern Africa is as a result of those who migrated there many, many years ago. And they began to give it new names and identity, despite the blacks being well over 85, 90, 92% of the population. So let's look at certain things here. In the first place, when all of the xenophobia started, I'm talking about the xenophobia of in this year, 2026, because this is not the first time that Nigerians and by extension other Africans will be experiencing this kind of unfortunate thing from the hands of South African people. The realities that befell many people in South Africa did not communicate rightly with the government of the respective country. And it's important for me to be very academic. So I'm going to speak like I'm in one of my lecture halls today because I need to provide...
3: Before you start the lecture, I am so sorry to interrupt. Before you start the lecture, I want to bring to your attention that we have limited time. So maybe you give us the, you know...
2: But the point is, Abdul-Hakim, with every sense of respect to everybody who listens to us, but part of the reasons we have issues is not understanding the nexus of concerns. And if we understood the nexus of concerns, we would find out that it enables us to engage at a level of preferred solutions. So whilst governments always look at things, this is the Nigerian government. We're talking about a continental issue from Nigeria. So you would permit me to dwell on this for a little bit more, then we move to another story. I don't know if I got your permission.
3: Yeah, of course. I just wanted to apprise you that that might limit the number of stories you are able to handle.
2: So let me
3: go ahead. Yes.
2: Now, if we check the independence history of places like Kenya, and we come to South Africa, we come to a place like Namibia, the specifics of how they were colonized differs from how those of us in Nigeria were colonized and how we got our independence. For instance, if you found yourself as foreigners in a place like Kenya, because of the fight they really had over the extreme subjugation and the criminal intentions spearheaded by Lord Lugard, because Lord Lugard was in Kenya before they moved him over to Nigeria to complete the evil job he did. Now, the battle they fought before it was moved by the Queen over to Nigeria will always make it difficult for people that are not from Kenya to possess landed property. If you go to Algeria and you check the history of the French, the Algerians practically fought the French at a mini war to push them out. And it resulted in many people from Algeria who are second generation of French citizens to leave because they've been assimilated as French Algerians. If you come to South Africa, now the Nama and the Herero tribes of Namibia today were practically massacred, with some of their skulls kept in New York and some in Germany museums to be looked at as if they were artifacts. Today that I speak, and that connects to South Africa, where people were equally massacred and destroyed just because of their land. So the death and the blood that flowed in South Africa, Namibia, extending to Kenya, is still not understood by many persons who are president of other countries that surround them. And if you understood what the British did, and that's why somebody like Robert Mugabe became somebody that sat tight in power for the longest period he did, because of that experience that he shared within the Southern African region. So for South Africans, it is going to be an eternal issue, to actually be hyperbole in my expression, to fight to their death anything that appears to displace them of the ownership of land and property. So when xenophobia becomes the next response, when unrest becomes the next response, is because of the terrible experiences in the hand of colonialists, who of course have not left South Africa to date. And I can tell you that about 100 companies are quoted on the London Stock Exchange, and they get direct access to the gold in South Africa, whereas South Africans are the poorer for it. So when you understand the sensitive nature of the colonial and post-colonial experiences of South Africa, you know why they are quick to fight a war against anybody or anything that appears to be succeeding more than them, possessing things more than them, and the people who have suffered the most are fellow Africans, even after they attained independence in 1994. Having said that, the evacuation by government, which is the kernel of the story, because I have to give a background, is key, but also it's a message, Abdulhakim and Buki, that we now have to start looking at what is possible. What lessons can we draw from the protests across South Africa regarding illegal immigration in this country? President Muhammadu Buhari, who is now deceased, said those who were undocumented in Nigeria from places like Niger and the surrounding countries where he still has some of his family members, according to him, should just come and register. So to the leaders of Nigeria who witnessed the civil war, who witnessed the independence of the country, the problems and the sensitive nature of what is happening in South Africa is not a similar colonial experience. And that's why they don't understand the implications for us. So right now, we have governments who perhaps must know that that kind of protest that happened in South Africa is going to be here within the next 1-2 years if the government doesn't stop subjugating the people and maltreating them, where it appears as if people like Boko Haram are more important, where people like Sheikh Gumi talk on their behalf. So it is becoming obvious that South Africa doesn't want anybody. Some other countries in Africa, don't forget that Ghana only did their own too, but they were milder in sending Nigerians out of their country, and they also had their many protests. So now that the cockerels are coming home to roost, it's important to extend the tendencies of the likelihood of what is going on in South Africa, happening in Nigeria, regarding the nature and the system of political leadership and representation. And now Nigerians must understand, by virtue of their positioning, that the leaders of the country must begin to relieve and properly do so the political representation and experiences that will take the country out of this mess. Nigerians are getting poorer, but you hear people still 10 billion naira, 900 million US dollars from the accountant general former to the auditor general to the president that took over from them. They keep the kleptocratic tendencies going, believing that Nigerians are very docile and unmoving people. Nobody ever thought until 2011 that there was ever going to be an Arab Spring that will unseat government across the Arab regions of the world.
3: I'm so sorry to interject, you know, but we must go for a commercial break. Let's take
2: no apologies.
3: It and
2: go
3: then
2: ahead.
3: We'll come.
2: Go ahead, please.
3: All right.
2: Go ahead.
1: For you,
2: yes, sir.
1: Every
2: yes,
1: day
2: sir.
1: Is day one. Day one for you to give 100. 100 on the track, on the road, at work. Because it's your job to give your all. 100 with the game. Head on the
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1: 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Remember, you can be a part of it, so send your message to 0704-1001-973. So we move on to the next headline this morning, and it says here, Coastal States worry as floods disrupt Lagos economy amid disease fears.
2: Oh, yeah. Bukola, let me make this very clear to you. The rain that fell yesterday is not the kind of rain that you would have expected in my side of the world and some other smaller African countries to have caused the flooding. Bukola, yes, we know that government has a very big responsibility to ensure that facilities are in place. But when we talk about coastal states, we know that a place like Lagos and many other places that have such topography would without a doubt be prone to the aftermath of such heavy downpour. But you see, the Netherlands is 12 feet below sea level, the Netherlands. So it means that if we were the Netherlands, Nigeria would have been obliterated and covered like the times of, I believe that should be Noah and his ark, where we won't exist anymore. Or the fact that we'll be referred to us in some of this documentary as the Atlantic City that's been buried underwater. The leadership of the country has a primary responsibility, Bukola, especially with the peculiar nature of what happened yesterday and referencing Lagos as the hub where we are doing this communication from, that government has the responsibility to study the dynamics in major coastal areas of the world. The Maldives has an airport in and out, the Maldives. Whatever I say can be double and triple checked. An airport in and out, I believe they should have a second airport, is surrounded by water. And the Maldives have never been overrun by water. There are still many other countries of the world where they have situations that are far dire than that of Lagos and many other coastal cities. But you see, government appears to be very unintelligent. I make no apologies about this. And that is why when people claim to be knowledgeable and there's no transfer of the knowledge into practical solutions with regard to the lives of people, it's ridiculous. And that is why in some societies of the world, besides your paper, power, and documents or certification, your capacity as regards what you're doing matters a great deal. And that is why I laugh at the leadership of Lagos, called the Center of Excellence, and it keeps reflecting the opposite of the sobriquet that it actually has. For many years, Lagos is a place where we know that there are lots of water challenges, especially if you come to the island part. When Lekki was started years ago, especially when people started making incursions into Lekki, phase one, phase two, going to Ekpe, going straight down like you want to go to other areas, the government did not deem it fit to conduct what is called a proper environmental assessment. For instance, the Atlantic City in Lagos, it took the group of engineers, reputable people, to have taken this government to court because the project of the Atlantic City was on 2 years plus 3 years. Approval was given and they were building without conducting environmental impact assessment. That's a government that will sanction citizens that don't do that. But the government kept its eyes away and issued authorities and sanctions of approval to those who were building. Ilubiri is another case in point. If you cross to the other side of Ilubiri, the aftermath of disregarding the processes of building on water or into the water shore was disregarded, spearheaded by the Lagos State government, approved by the Lagos State government, left the country in limbo. So those people that are behind the Dumota and all those places, they will always and continue to suffer perennial flooding and diseases because the government has chosen a path of dishonor by not doing what it should do. And this thing is not rocket science. There are building techniques and specific architectural designs that are suitable to areas that are water prone. Ditto every other place in this country. River State is one. The Niger Delta State has essentially coastal areas, Bukola and Abdulhakim. And it doesn't take... I have traveled within the Niger Delta extensively. I can talk about the creeks extensively. I don't read things on paper when it comes to serious business. I travel around the country. I've been to border areas in Cross River and Akwa Ibom. I've been to coastal areas. And I do it deliberately on my journeys so that nobody will call purple black for me. And I can tell you that apart from Lagos, in many other coastal areas across this country, the government has neglected what it must do first. To first of all, preserve the habitats that are natural, to keep the coastal areas alive with its people, and to also ensure protection. It is in this country that I hear that when there is rainfall every year, the government will come out with an announcement. They want people who are in areas that are prone to flood to move away. To move to where? The unintelligence of government insults my basic knowledge of how leadership goes, and it's insulting to find them say, move to some areas that are better. What the heck is the government doing? Lagos is over 50 years now. What has Lagos been able to do? Now, look at what has happened at Makoko. They have sent people out of Makoko. Very soon, they will make Makoko an estate, owned, cornered, managed, and taxed by the people in government of Lagos without any environmental impact assessment done properly. Very soon, the people in the area of Sabo, Yaba, going to Alagomeji, they will lose the ability that they've had. Some of those structures are historical buildings of over 100 years because the government in its utter selfishness has refused to do what is right. So there is no apologies for the government that has demonstrated incapacity and non-intelligence when it comes to basic engineering, especially geographic matters that it is supposed to know. So at times when we speak this way, we do not, I'm from Lagos. My ancestry a billion times over is Lagos. It's never going to be taken away. Look at what is happening in Badagry. They are moving into Badagry right now because the island is full. The Lubiri project is where it is installed. So they are moving to Badagry. Badagry is not characteristic for flooding. So when they move into Badagry right now, especially after you find the train come to Badagry roundabout, maybe that's going to be in another 16 years before they complete that project. Then they will bring their lack of intelligence also to the Badagry area, my ancestral homeland, and begin to build again using government power to not ensure that things are done properly, whereas Bukola and Abdulhakim, they have the same power to do it right. So there's an alternative for the flooding in Lagos to be stopped by the people who have the power to make it stop, but they will always disregard the major populace, create a subterfuge, especially for those who happen to finish primary school like myself, so that we don't have a voice where we say things that will not benefit just us, but everybody. So Yaba right now, for people who know, is beginning to suffer like the people in Lekki, especially when the rain is heavy. So the point is, these things are not difficult. There are many government structures, even in areas where they should not have built, places where water should go directly into the Atlantic Ocean, where government has given land and built structures on, the government of Lagos. Yes. So we just have to say.
3: With an eye on the clock, I'm so sorry. I say we must take a look at some of the contributions that have come in this morning before I come back to wrap up. This one is coming from Steve from Command. He says, good morning, Classic, and some on most Nigerians refusing to return from South Africa's xenophobic attacks. It is based on the hard fact that this Nigeria of today can never work under this autocratic, haphazard, and unitary federalism. Let's stop deceiving ourselves. Nigeria must be overhauled, or nothing will ever change for good. Thank you so much, Steve. This one coming from Chidi Njoku from Ibai says, a Nigerian government with the last minute stuff all the time. Ghana and other countries have been taking their people out since the beginning, but we always have to wait till the last minute. those who are even in charge of the evacuation have subsidized the airfare for the federal government, and the federal government are yet to pay them, and not the first time. And we heard that Mr. President has approved the payment, and what seems to be the problem, of course, you can't expect the airline to do it for free. All right, bureaucratic bottleneck he's alluding to. Yomi from Lekki says the flooding in Lagos has shifted from being merely an issue of block drainage to a fundamental lack of leadership. The coastal road lacks an environmental impact assessment, critical oversight. During a recent public discussion, Works Minister David Mahi dismissed the journalist who brought up this concern. As a result, all the homes along the Lekki axis of the coastal road are now in disarray. And that's Yomi from Lekki. Well, let's just add that this has moved beyond even the Lekki area. A lot of parts on the mainland are also experiencing flooding. Idima Puza from Syria says, Kunu is on point. Kleptomania won't stop soon in governance in Nigeria. This is because stealing is in Nigerian politicians' DNA, and no proper disciplinary actions are taken against government officials caught stealing in the past, as has been done in China. Looters are rather worshipped in Nigeria. Very unfortunate. Thank you so much, Idima Puza, for your contribution. All right, this one is from Tunde from Surulere, and he says it's crucial that our leaders must take action against South Africa, considering the negative impact on Nigerians in that country. You can send our people out, but how about their investments legally and legitimately? Our leaders must wake up. And that's Tunde from Surulere. All right, Kunu, because of time,

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7: Good morning. Welcome to Doctors on Air. Today, we're talking about a very important topic. Anyone can drown. What every family needs to know. And fortunately, we're joined by very important people. We have with us today Professor Alero Roberts, public health physician, and Coach Yomi, a swimming coach and safety instructor. You're very welcome.
8: Thank you for having me.
9: Thank you for having us.
7: And together we'll be exploring how families can stay safe around water and what every parent, teacher, caregiver, and in fact everyone should know. So if I can start with you, Prof, we want to understand drowning. Many people think drowning is a rare event. How significant is it as a public health problem here in Nigeria?
8: It's a very silent but considerably important form of death, literally, particularly, and we're talking, like you said, locally with global warming, with rising water levels, with increasing rainfall. And as we can see around us in the last few days and weeks, there's been a lot of rain and a lot of flooding. So I think what every family needs to know is that drowning can take place from the home to the yard to the compound to the environment, children going to school, families, people going to the well to fetch water, anything, anytime, anywhere. And that scenario you painted is so poignant because it is a very silent act. The person slips beneath the surface. There's no voice. Can't cry. As they open their mouth to cry out, water is rushing. So I think people do need to realize that truthfully, anyone can drown. Very young, not so very young, old, very old, good, poor, or bad swimmer. It doesn't matter. Your swimming capacity can only save you if you know what to do when.
7: No, I think it's very important we talk about it because a lot of people think of drowning as they sit on television. You know, there's a lot of struggling. You see a lot of drama around it. But often it doesn't happen like that, as we just said. You know, we've talked about different scenarios. Who is most at risk?
8: The people most at risk are the people who have no idea of water safety and how quickly it can happen. Can I paint another scenario?
7: Yes.
8: We're here, everybody knows water supply is at best epileptic. So if you're smart and there's water running somewhere or whatever, you fill up a bucket of water and it's placed beside the sink in the kitchen or it's placed beside the cooker or it's placed somewhere
7: in the bathroom.
8: You know, just a bucket of water. Then your little toddler, 18 months old, anything between 12 months and 18 months, comes in and, oh, water, and decides to explore the water. And what people forget is that their heads are heavier than their bodies. And they tip into the bucket of water and their legs leave the ground. Do you get the picture?
7: Wow.
8: The way your mouth is open,
7: no,
8: definitely get the picture.
7: They just tip into the bucket of water.
8: And in that 20 seconds,
9: can be something else.
8: Go ahead.
9: That child can go.
8: That child is gone. That child is gone. And what do you say? You were nowhere near anybody or water. You didn't go swimming.
9: Moreover, don't forget that most parents doesn't have an idea of the risks of water.
8: That is it.
9: No matter how small it is, once
8: there's water.
9: There's water.
8: The child will drown.
9: Tender.
8: You put a child, you want to bathe the child, and you get these are big plastic basins of water. And you turn your back
7: for a second.
8: For literally. So and everybody is at risk. The one that we're seeing now, that I was particularly even on my way coming, you know, we had to pass through an area and the rain has been going on. And I know that there's an open drainage, you know,
9: yes,
8: on the right.
7: Yeah.
8: An adult missteps, and straightening. And the shock of it, the adult is in and under. And in the flood water, you cannot see. It's not clear. If nobody is paying attention, nobody will know that an entire human being has gone into that.
7: I think this, you know, for me, I think it's so important that we paint this picture. If people really understand this.
8: Exactly.
7: Because we keep talking, you know, about so many different subjects, but drowning is not something that comes up. It's not something we talk about. It's not something we think about. It happens occasionally. They say, oh, somebody went to the beach once and didn't come back. But what we're talking about is everyday dangers.
9: You know, sometimes this, our mentality in Nigeria, with some people, this, God forbid, in Nigeria that we stand on doesn't work
7: in this situation.
9: When we talk of drowning, you know, people have to understand that it can happen anywhere, like you said. So what people just to know is, first, the panic.
8: That's it.
9: You don't have to panic.
8: You must not panic.
9: Because by the time you panic and you start struggling, there's no way you drown.
8: Absolutely.
9: You'll drown.
7: So I think these are some of the things that we're looking at, and we'll be talking about how people can manage themselves in these kind of instances and things that they need to know. But one of the things that really concerns me is the culture. We have a very negative culture around water. People say, no, you know, when you ask people about teaching their children to swim, they're negative about it. If they say, okay, let's go to the beach, they say, no, we can't cross water. What do you mean you can't cross water? Water is everywhere. So they don't teach their children to treat it. They teach their children to fear water. They don't teach their children how to take care of themselves around water. Because I would have thought if you're afraid of water, the first thing you would do is actually teach your child how to swim to make sure that child is safe in water. But that's not the case. So what do you think we can do to actually even overcome this attitude that our people have?
8: So let me tell a story about Coach. When my son needed to be taught to swim and to train for upcoming competitions, and I turned to him and I said, oh, Yomi, can you swim? He says, I'm from Ekpe now. We swim before we can walk. Mm-hmm. That has stuck with me. That has stuck with me because as useful as walking is to a child, is as useful as swimming is to a child. So when you recall, Coach, how you have had to teach children who have never been, is that culture, like you said, God forbid, it is not my portion.
9: Like what doctor just said, you know, when some parents will say they can't near water or they can't cross water, have they forgotten that every road has a bridge? And under the bridge, there's a water.
8: Yes.
9: The issues of God forbid, when this happens,
8: then what do you do?
9: Then what do we do?
7: And in fact, now, you can't even avoid water.
9: We can't.
7: The whole place
8: is a river. It's a river.
7: In fact, just this morning, I was looking at some videos showing children being put into some rubber dinghies and actually taken to school via some sort of makeshift boats. Now, what happens if those children can't swim?
8: That's the problem.
7: What happens if they fall into the water?
8: The panic. You know, that's the first thing.
7: And the issue is, so I think this is why we're having this program at this time. The World Drowning Day is actually later on. But I think it's important we talk about it, that people realize
8: absolutely
7: that it's so important. So can you just talk to us a bit about the common causes of drowning in our environment?
8: In our environment, like I said, the most common causes are actually household accidents, which was why I was so particular about that bucket of water scenario, child in a bath scenario, wells, the shallow wells, because of course we know we have a huge problem with water supply. So everybody has dug a well, and they've dug a well, and they, you know, there's a little short parapet about 2 feet off the ground, and there's a wooden cover on top.
7: Which may or may not be there. Sometimes
8: most often it is there, and that is the danger in any case, because children are naturally curious.
4: And the minute they can climb, climbing is a is a thing with children. All children will climb. They will climb, they want to see inside, and they are small enough to slip between the slats of a wooden cover. But the cover is in place.
9: Some are not even covered.
4: Some are not even covered. You are right.
9: For instance, it happens like 3 weeks ago when one of my daughters said, Daddy, I want to fetch water. I said, where? She said, anywhere. Which way? At the back of my house. I said, oh, no. She said, you can't go there. It's risky. I said, what do you do? Who's going to fetch water there? She said, Daddy, I will carry water. I said, no, you can't.
4: So that is so important.
9: You can't. It's so important to every parent to monitor a child.
4: Thank
9: you. Taught them where they can go or where they cannot go, because every life is a risk.
4: So you see, and I happen to know where he lives. He's nowhere near water, not near a river.
9: So like, you know, like these issues of, okay, I want to have water. Everybody has a way that they can avoid to pay for bore or pay for a government water corporation. So everybody was digging a well. The way they dig was not covered. And this is our mentality, our foolishness. Some parents will now carry like a cup into a church or say, follow your sister or follow your brother to go and bring water, which is very risky, it's very dangerous.
4: That's the danger.
9: So we just need to tell parents about this.
7: Yeah, I think this is so important that we're talking about it, so that we're looking at the children. Would you say the children are the most vulnerable in our environment?
4: Probably, yes. They would be the most vulnerable, because children by nature are most vulnerable to most dangerous situations. Drowning, like Coach Yomi says, his daughter wants to go and fetch water. She wants to help mommy. It's a natural thing with the child, but he was firm enough to say no. But another parent may be saying, follow your big sister, big brother, to go and fetch water. So children are extremely vulnerable. And that is why, but children, on the other hand, as he testified, are the ones who are most teachable.
7: And so these deaths can be prevented, and we're going to be talking about that shortly. But before we go into that, I just want to talk about beaches, because that's particularly an area that a lot of teenagers, young adults, they die at beaches because they underestimate the danger present, perhaps inherent in our beaches. Can you speak to that?
4: So this is a geographical fact, because everybody knows the reason why we have such rich oil reserves in the West African Bay Area, in the whole of the Bight of Benin area, is because the West African coast has a very short continental shelf. That short continental shelf has led to a very vicious type of riptide. It has always been there. In fact, it gave rise to the specter of the Mami Water myth. And what the riptide does is that it pulls the person back to sea and then drops off the continental shelf, can drop as far as 40 feet.
7: Wow.
4: It does not matter if you are the Olympic gold medalist swimmer. There's no way you can fight against that riptide. And then it goes westward, which is why you hear that, you know, somebody went into the water in the Oniru or the Badagry area, and the body is found a day or two later along the west coast towards Cotonou, towards Lomé. And this is a danger that very few people, funnily enough, I was taught in geography in school, but very few people,
7: they don't relate it
4: to the actual danger of going into the water.
7: Into our water,
4: particularly off the west coast of Africa. So it's something that we need to be very, very aware of. I mean, the beach is fun. I take the children, the grandchildren a lot, but we never go more than what the water comes to meet us sitting in the sand.
7: The other thing about it is, you know, we've talked about, you know, what we need to do. But I think after the break, we'll speak more to prevention, what we need to do to protect ourselves, to protect our families, and to protect our
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7: Thank you for coming on the program. During the last half, we've discussed a lot about the causes, possible complications of drowning. But this half, we'd like to talk specifically about prevention and things that, you know, myths around swimming. So, for example, now, does knowing how to swim, because we keep talking about learning how to swim as being very important, but does knowing how to swim completely eliminate the risk of drowning?
4: No. It goes a long way to eliminating the risk of drowning, but remember that you've got situations where you are in dangerous waters, and I will keep referring to the flooding, drainage channels and whatnot. But what knowing how to swim does for you is give you the confidence of water safety. To not panic, as coach keeps referring to, because that is the single most important thing that you can have, the confidence to know what to do in a given situation. And the thing to not do is not to panic. So when you teach the child, because I will always start with the children, when you teach the child confidence in water, you teach the child water safety. So even the children know that not every body of water is safe.
7: In France, you can swim in everything. Yeah.
4: You can't swim in every body of water.
9: You can't.
4: If you find yourself in a situation, they know what to do, how to look up and see where the sun is coming from, how to find the safe edges, how to safely enter and exit. These are all key things. But, coach.
9: Let's take, for instance, let me use mine as an example. In the olden days, when I was learning how to swim, you know, like, you drown. First, in your memory, is your, how would I put myself? What is the safety has to be? You know, that day, I jumped in the water. Let's say I jumped in the river, not knowing that it's deep. I was learning then. So I just figured out, well, what's this to do? I'm already in the deep side. Just jump, float myself up, look around, where can I touch? Nobody is there. I go down again, I jump up again, which I take air. You can take air when you come up, so you blow out when you're in the water. So by that I jump up again to float myself. I see people were around coming, which I can say, air, down again.
7: Up
9: jump
7: again.
9: Up again.
4: Now you see what he's describing is a situation where he has presence of mind.
7: Yes.
9: So you know, there's no panicking anymore.
4: No,
9: what you
4: panic.
9: Are thinking is safety. How would I save myself? That is what I did.
7: And that is actually somebody who hadn't actually learned
4: how
7: to
4: swim.
9: Then I've not even learned how to swim.
4: Exactly.
9: I just believe that here
4: I can get out.
9: I can get out.
7: And so I think that's also something that's what we're talking about is understanding water.
4: Yes.
7: Thinking about water. And that's so important as opposed to the avoidance of water.
4: Of water.
7: And avoiding thinking about water. It's something we need to sit down as families and start talking about.
4: Absolutely.
7: Do we know enough about water? What will happen if this happens? If that happens, what can we do? Instead of, as he said, instead of saying, God forbid, God forbid. But there's one important thing that we have spoken about, that you spoke about, and that is floating. How important is floating? in the scheme of things?
9: Yeah, you know, in swimming, we touch a lot in swimming. Before you can swim, we teach you how to float. And you float through the walls by kicking your leg, controlling your hands in the wall side. Then, before that, we need to move you around to place with the water, get your confidence in the pool. So once you have the confidence, other things are
4: easier to teach.
9: Yes. So then we teach you the other items to, like the wall kicking. Once you can float, everything is easier. Then other things are just a normal thing, like correcting your stroke and other things.
7: Knowing how to float is something that will be very useful, particularly when we hear scenarios. Oh, I'm a boat
4: capsized. I was about to talk about that.
7: Yes, a boat capsized. People were going maybe on the way to Ife, on the way to Ikorodu. There's so many. Now, a lot of people use the waterways.
4: More people should be using the waterways.
7: They actually still, a lot are using it, but a number of them still don't know how to play. They don't know how to float.
9: People can use it, but or if they don't have the idea of using it, it doesn't work.
4: But that's the point that we are saying, because yesterday that lady we were talking to, she came from Ikorodu. So I said, oh, how did you come? Because where I am, there's a jetty, literally, and that Ikorodu...
7: it's almost directly.
4: It's literally like a 15-minute boat ride, you know, from the Laswa ferry point to Ikorodu. So it's such an easy, affordable means of
7: transportation.
4: Oh, ma, like you said, I can't cross water.
7: Yeah.
4: And I'm like, no, this.
7: And it took her 2 hours.
4: It took her 2.5 hours. Mm-hmm. It took her 2.5 hours.
7: So I think, as we're talking about it now, I think the most important thing that people need to know is that adults can learn how to swim.
4: They must learn how to swim.
9: Nobody's above.
4: Nobody.
9: Adult can learn, children can learn.
7: In fact, what age can children learn how to swim?
9: As early as possible. Once at least children nowadays, they are more
4: aware, they are more alive.
9: More than So as early as possible, we can start putting them in the water.
4: To learn. I agree.
7: So I think the important thing for us, I think there's certain issues that parents need to understand. That's particularly things like making sure that older siblings are not just supervising toddlers alone. Things like
4: you have to have
7: the whole issue of looking away for a minute when children are in the water. Because sometimes people think, okay, I'll just leave for a minute.
4: No.
7: Without realizing.
4: No.
7: Yes.
4: Did you hear me? No.
7: Without realizing that it's just that minute. That she said, let me go and get something.
9: They said between life and death, it's 1 minute.
4: That's it.
9: It's 1 minute.
4: Is that
9: so
4: it?
9: So you don't have to put your eyes away from any child in the water.
4: The child that knows how to swim and is confident in water still needs strict adult supervision around any body of water. Absolutely. Do not ever take it for granted that, you know, children need strict supervision till they are fully adult, at least up to your height as an adult, so that we're talking mid-teens. And this strict supervision around any body of water, like I said, from the bucket of water in the kitchen.
7: Exactly. And that's
4: to why the bar beach.
7: Keeping those buckets covered. Because again,
4: absolutely.
7: Why would you leave an open bucket of water when there's a small child in the house?
4: We know what life is like. We know. I mean, I remember the day there was such an accident in my house. The bucket of water doesn't stay there, which is why it was so uppermost in my mind. Fetch me a bucket of water. We just put it down and literally turned to get mop and cleaning materials and whatnot. And boom, the child was investigating the bottom of the bucket of water.
7: Were able to pull the child out on time.
4: Yes, but, you know, it illustrated to me again the speed with which this thing can happen, which is why your opening statement was so poignant. Imagine turning away. Supposing the cleaning materials were not in the cupboard at the back, but they were in the other room. I would have been gone for 20 or more seconds. No splash, no screaming, voiceless.
9: Nothing worked.
7: The child will just be
4: gone. The child will be gone. And I'll be there coming to see a lifeless body, head down, legs dangling. It's not that the bucket of water is permanently there. That's the problem. But once there are children, all your antennae, all your senses need to be
7: on there.
4: Hyper alert. Anyone can drown.
7: So if we can just go into some quick myths, we can just fire it out.
4: Go ahead.
7: So, the first one. Good swimmers don't drown. True or false?
4: False.
7: Floaties, those plastics that you keep children safe.
4: False.
7: Someone drowning will shout for help.
4: False.
7: Lifeguards remove all danger.
4: False.
7: Adults don't drown.
4: False.
7: If water looks calm, it's safe.
4: False.
9: Looks like at what deep.
7: So, this is exactly what we're talking about.
4: Yes.
7: So, before we go, so what should we look at? What should we talk about? What should you do, for example? We've talked about now how people need to keep their families safe, about their environments and so on. So if you can give us a big quick wrap-up on that, and then talk about what should you do if you see someone drowning and what you should not do.
4: So first of all, what should you do if you see someone drowning? Call for help. You on the outside of the water, start calling for help immediately. Alert everybody around. Even as a good swimmer, and coach will bear me witness, don't be the first to dive in, try and save the person. If you are not trained as a swimming
9: if you are not trained as a lifeguard, you can't jump into it.
7: Why?
9: Everything has a technique.
4: Yeah.
9: Okay, let's assume you jumped in the water to save somebody and you face that person. Two of you are going down.
4: Both of you. Straight away.
9: You can't face a drowned person and say you want to save. No. Both of you are going down.
4: No matter how strong you are. That. Yeah.
7: Because the other person, when they're planning, will pull you down.
4: Yes.
9: Pull you down. No way. And at that time, it was between life and death. He used all his strength and muscles to hold anything. So two of you are going down.
4: That's it. What you should do is find anything around that floats. And funnily enough, tires can work, you know. Anything around that floats to throw to the person. A rope or anything that floats so that the person can any piece of plank around so that the person can. But the most important thing is to call for help if you're not a trained lifeguard.
7: Now, we have so many questions that we still have left, but unfortunately time is, running out.
4: Can I just interject on one?
7: Yes.
4: The child falls into the well.
7: Mm-hmm.
4: That's another key one, because very often we don't, please, unless you're trained, unless you are trained in that, the safest thing to do is to drop the rope and the buckets for the child to cling onto until you can get the child out. Because what many people forget is the width of the well can be narrow. And for many adults,
7: they can get stuck.
4: They will get stuck.
9: No, there's something that can be attached to the rope, which is like a jar or an iron, just something to hold on to that takes the ropes down to wherever the person is.
7: Okay.
9: And draw that person out.
7: Can we just have a few last words for our listeners?
4: I think for me, the last word is anyone can drown. Being a good swimmer does not prevent you from drowning if the necessary precautions are not in place.
7: Any last words?
9: I go with props.
7: That's the most important thing. But that notwithstanding, for me, I think everyone should learn how to swim. And particularly abroad, some countries it's actually compulsory that all children learn.
9: Not only abroad, now.
4: Even here.
9: Yeah, like
4: it's school policy.
9: Like airline, if you don't know how to swim, you can't work most of the airline.
4: Yes.
9: Airline, oil company,
4: oil companies.
9: I think swimming is very important for everybody to know.
7: That's the biggest line. Swimming is very important for everyone to know. Drowning is one of the few major causes of death. That is almost entirely preventable. And it doesn't always happen in deep water, and I think people need to know that. It doesn't always happen with loud cries for help, and it doesn't always only happen to children.
4: Exactly.
7: So today we've spoken about this at length, and as we talk about it and we think, work towards World Drowning Day, or World Drowning Prevention Day, it's important to commit to making every, you know, water safety really prominent, particularly in this time. The floods are everywhere, and make it everyone's responsibility. So I'd like to thank you so much for coming on the program.
4: Thank you so much for having us.
7: And of course, to thank everyone for listening. So until next week, stay informed, stay healthy, and stay safe.
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0: 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You know, it's like I was going to say $1 million, but you know, it's more than that.
1: Priceless.
0: Oh, okay. There you go. Uh-huh. It's all good. But then talking about price, talking about money, how exactly do you put a value on something? Before you can do that, you have to have money in the bank.
1: Mm-hmm.
0: Right?
1: Yeah.
0: Uh-huh. Okay. Well, I guess then we have the right set of people in the studio, because if you're talking about money and talking about how to make money, how to get money, and how to keep money, then you should draw close and listen up to what we have for you right here, right now.
1: All right. We have a guest in the studio with us. We have Jill Emmanuel. She's business development business development manager at PU Prime, and also Rotimi Olawale, chief market analyst at PU Prime. So we're talking finance this morning, as you said earlier, Hakim. Good morning, Julie.
2: Good morning.
1: Good morning, Rotimi. So let's
0: go on, Rotimi. I want you to hear that voice.
3: Good morning, everyone.
1: So we start. Let's determine what the future of the financial world would look like. What do you think it would look like?
3: Well, we're in a digital space at this period, and a lot of things, you know, are happening financially in the global space. And we said the future of finance is being driven by three major forces, which I call the 3D: digitalization, decentralization, and data intelligence. And we know we are moving into an era dominated by algorithmic trading, where decisions are increasingly powered by data intelligence rather than human emotions. And things are getting more decentralized now rather than being localized, and thereby making involvement of every one of us in the global financial market space, you know, a must at this particular moment in the digitalized age.
1: So let's backtrack a little. PU Prime, what do you do regarding this question you just tackled now? What was PU Prime about?
2: All right. Thank you very much for that question. PU Prime is a global recognized financial brokerage firm. Our headquarters is in Australia. We're present in other 20 nations of the world, including Nigeria, with our office both in Lagos and Abuja. We provide trading financial services to both corporate organizations and individuals, teaching them on how to leverage on the global financial markets by building a business for themselves in global markets with the right tools.
0: Okay, so now we've talked about finance, we've talked about what PU Prime does. Now, how does this align with the global financial market itself? Is it everybody that can play the financial market globally?
3: Okay, before I answer that, I just want to explain what the global financial market itself is.
0: Okay.
3: Now, the word global, you know, means worldwide. Mm-hmm. Financial has to deal with like money, economics, and market is a place where we buy or sell for the purpose of making profit. So in other words, putting all together, the global financial market is that online marketplace where the buying and selling of financial assets, financial entities, you know, takes place. It will talk about assets like stocks, international stocks or companies like Facebook, like Amazon. You know, recently we heard about Elon Musk becoming the richest man in the world through SpaceX, through stocks that got listed. You know, those are the kind of things we do at PU Prime. Now, when we now combine PU Prime with the global financial market, now, just like you need a stockbroker to buy shares from the Nigerian stock market, so also for you to access this global financial market, you need PU Prime. So PU Prime is your bridge to connect to this market for you to trade and to make profit.
0: Okay.
1: So what is the connection between PU Prime and the global financial market?
3: Yeah, I just answered that now. You need PU Prime, you know, to connect to this market, mm-hmm. to trade and make profit. Yes, either as an individual or as a corporate organization.
0: Okay, so now why should we consider the global financial market as something that is ripe to engage in at this point in time?
2: All right, so the new gold mine is a digital space. Now, looking back in the time, we are actually now in the fourth industrial revolution. The first industrial revolution was all about farming, agriculture, subsistence farming. The second revolution focused on individuals' factories. The third one was about dependence on natural resources. The fourth is the advent of computers, the internet, smartphones, and devices. It's simply the digital age, the age of ease and speed. All right?
0: Okay. That sounds very exciting. What are the requirements to, you know, to do this? What are we doing next? As in, we're talking about a summit now, which is why, you know, we're all agog and excited. So what is this all about?
3: All right. So We are organizing a summit this Saturday, the 4th of July, 2026. Now, you know, you might have attended different kind of summit before. I tell you that this one is a completely different one. You know, you might have attended summit before where people talk about issues without giving you solutions. But here, we're going to be handing over solutions to you on how to make profit from the digital space in the global financial markets. The title of this summit is Unlocking Digital Wealth Summit Through the Global Financial Market. And it's coming up this Saturday, the 4th of July, 2026. Venue is Watercrest Hotel, 48 Orisha Street, off Balogun, Allen, Ikeja, Lagos. And the time is 10 a.m. prompt, no African time. Now, for you to attend this summit, you need to register ahead. Now, so I want you to just pick up your phone right now and text READY to 080-6173-9229. I'll take that again. Text READY, R-E-A-D-Y, to 080-6173-9229. Now, there are people coming from different parts of Lagos and even some outside Lagos, Ibadan, Abeokuta, Mowe, you know, Lekki and the like. So you need to register right now so that we can reserve a seat for you. So once again, pick up your phone right now. You can text SMS or you can send WhatsApp message to 080-6173-9229. Venue again is 48 Orisha Street, off Balogun, Allen, Ikeja. Date is 4 July and the time is 10 a.m.
0: Okay, so are there any requirements? I mean, usually when you hear about things like that, like, okay, you have to pay a fee, you have to do something. Is there any fee attached to being a part of the summit?
3: It's absolutely free. Free for anyone who wants to join. But then, like I said, you still need to register. Even though it's free, you need to register ahead. And that's why you need to send an SMS right now, READY. Send READY to 080-6173-9229. Again, send READY, R-E-A-D-Y, to 080-6173-9229.
1: So who are you expecting at the summit?
3: Okay, the summit is for, even though it's free, anybody can attend, but then it's just for people who are serious-minded and people who have an open mind, who want to take their financial situation, you know, to a higher level in 2026. It's strictly for registered participants. Now, due to the level of engagement, you know, we want to maintain at this event, spaces are limited. And I strongly encourage every listener to register immediately to secure the spot or send an SMS right now to 080-6173-9229. Now, I want you to know so that there are a lot of side attractions at this event. For example, the first 200 people to register, they're going to have access to our world-class academy. Now, we have a trading academy at PU Prime, which is a world standard. Usually, it costs $750 to be trained at this academy because we have world standard trainers, you know, who train at this place. So, for the first 200 people who will register now for this event, you're going to gain access to this academy for free. I tell you, you can't get that anywhere. And that's the reason why you need to register now for the summit. Also, for those who attend the summit that day, there will be opportunity to get a bonus to your trading capital. So let's say you want to start trading with a certain amount. You're going to get bonus on PU Prime free of charge. On top of that, your capital. And there are also cash prizes to be won. So to be a part of this seminar, once again, I want you to pick your phone right now and send READY to 080-6173-9229. Again, send READY to 080-6173-9229.
0: All right, so that's fantastic. As we wrap up, because a lot of people are listening and they're waiting, any opportunity to make money, of course.
3: Exactly.
0: Not just about your daily 2K, now your daily 2M. That's what I would say. 2K no go rich anymore. Before we let you go, how do they get on board once again so that they have it clean and clear?
3: Okay, to
1: the
3: get
1: venue,
3: on board,
1: the date.
3: The venue,
0: yes.
3: Once again, is 48 Orisha Street, Watercrest Hotel, 48 Orisha Street, off Balogun, Allen, Ikeja, Lagos. The event is Unlocking Digital Wealth Summit. 4th of July is the date. Time is 10 a.m., you know, for you to be there. Again, text READY to 080-6173-9229.
0: Right. It's a wrap, I guess. Thank you so much, Rotimi Olawale, who's the Chief Market Analyst of PU Prime, and Julie Emmanuel, who's a Business Development Manager. Also, PU Prime. I didn't say the other one. That's between you and I. All right. So thank you so much, guys, for coming.
3: Thank you.
0: All right. Action continues right here on the Classic Morning Show. Don't even think of touching the dial. All eyes on you. Never get left behind with 45 watts fast charging.

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2: Face up to the emotions. Really check for a woman, make sure you know check for that. I'm gonna type your friend, I'm gonna laugh. I'm gonna say a whip or whatever. At the end of the day, you're the only one who's gonna be lonely, you understand?

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1: She starts playing little games. Come in and live from her. You better put that hold on.
2: Open the pier, knock the pier, pens away.

0: ecosystem orchestration play. That ecosystem orchestration play gives us the benefit to be able to work with our partners, correct? Mm-hmm. And working with the partners, it also gives you the ability to be able to optimize the value of the asset being purchased, mm-hmm. correct? So that's also one that we bring to the table. But I mean, above all, if you pull it one on one, you get two as your answer, correct? Mm-hmm. But if you do 1+1 plus the X factor of the orchestration that we're bringing, the customer walks away with better value. The car OEMs themselves are able to have access to people who can buy their inventory. So they're not stuck with inventory sitting in their garage or in their showroom. And what that does is that velocity of those transactions enables you to be able to sell cars faster, have access to customers with affordable financing that we have overlaid on it. So that's what we're trying to bring to the table.
1: Okay. All right. Right now we're being joined by Chisom Eguatu, who is the head auto finance CIA Motors. How are you doing this morning? And welcome on board.
2: Thank you so much. Good morning. I'm very well, thank you.
1: Okay, it's a good thing you got here because I was going to ask him a question. But I think it's better suited to you. And a lot of prospective buyers are concerned about quality, maintenance, after sales support. Now, how are you able to allay those fears if they buy into this AutoFest?
2: Great. Thank you so much. I believe Ishmael has already done a lot of work already, yes. Even before now. Mm-hmm. From the CIG Motors standpoint, speaking to quality, maintenance, affordability, and after sales support, right?
1: Yes.
2: I think we have pretty much all covered on all ends. First of all, the quality of our vehicles is superb. We have three different brands, that allows our customers to choose from multiple options. We have the GAC brand, the GAC brand. We have the GMC. We also have the Wuling. So across these three brands, we have pickup trucks. We have electric vehicles. We have fuel vehicles. We have SUVs. We have saloon cars. You know, a lot of options. We also have hybrid cars. And speaking to, the quality, these cars are very superb. They're strong, they're rock solid, you know, you can rely on them. They're brand new vehicles, and then after sales support, of course, we do have a very strong after sales support. We're very particular about our customer, support and how the experience is with our customers, even after the purchase.
1: Okay.
2: So that's very much important for us and we take that very seriously. So yes, you can be certain that CIG Motors has it all covered from all ends.
1: Okay. Now, this has been around, and some might say that it's a new trend. Some people are traditionalists. You know, they want to go with the old form of, doing things. So from your perspective, what impact will AutoFest have on that mindset? Is it aimed at the old school, or you're looking towards a new breed of car users?
2: Yeah, so personally, I think that customer experience is changing, customer appetite is changing, and we must learn to change with it, right? So gone are those days when people have to put a lot of money together to buy a vehicle. What AutoFest is really trying to push is making room or creating the room for the right people to come together, like an ecosystem, right, for the automotive ecosystem to come together and make vehicle purchasing very possible, affordable, accessible, and easy for the Nigerian market. I believe that that's what AutoFest stands for. And definitely, that is what CIG Motors stands for, which is why we're partnering with Access Bank on AutoFest to make that happen. So I think, yes, definitely AutoFest. Yes, AutoFest, because it makes it possible for everyone with AutoFest, partners like us, CIG Motors partnering with Access Bank, we're able to now come together, collaborate, and make it possible for the typical average Nigerian who would normally not be able to purchase a vehicle at a time, at a go, without having to like plan for like a year or two, be able to make that purchase happen in 1 month.
1: Okay.
2: Yeah.
1: All right. I think basically that covers it. But Ishmael, you might want to give a parting shot on this one. AutoFest, why should the listeners be there?
0: I think it's the first the area of choices that we put on the table. Then there's value, there's speed, there's trust, and above all, there's experience like Chisom has talked about. That car that stops you on the road and doesn't enable you to conclude your business becomes an Achilles for productivity. That, I mean, to

0: enhance your productivity. And one of the things we want to say is that the initial cost of capital equity contribution has also been dampened. You understand? And people who buy EVs are getting afraid of, okay, where can I charge this and things like that. We're also providing infrastructure financing for people to be able to lay out the charging infrastructure across all those things. So like I said earlier, it's an ecosystem play. Okay. And the net effect of that is create productivity in exponential manner. So what we're saying is that we're open. Showrooms of our partners are open. I've talked about CIG, Kawaram, it's the Elizade, CFA, Stallion Motors, and many other ones. And even the pre-owned that we have on our site, when you go, you see the ones that are approved. That mobility need has been sorted. And all you just need to do is come out, look for the showroom where you want, and then pick up your car in 72 hours.
1: Okay, so it's open now.
0: Yes.
1: It's on right now.
0: Correct.
1: So car lovers can go in and...
0: Yeah.
1: Mm-hmm. Okay. Exactly. All right, then. So there you heard it. I want to thank Ishmael Mokocha, the group head of Mobility Business Access Bank, and Chisholm Eguatu, head Autofinance CIG Motors, for coming on the Classic Morning Show this morning.
0: Happy to be here.
2: Thank you so much.
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1: 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Etiquette instructor, brand analyst, and keynote speaker, who's featured in many national publications, radio, and TV interviews, will give you eloquent tips, ideas, and strategies on soft skills to keep you inspired for business and everyday living. 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
4: It's a very warm welcome and top of the day to you all once again. If you're just tuning in, yes, this is the midweek edition of your Etiquette Lifestyle program, Etiquette with Janet. And I'm always happy to be here with you. I am your host. I'm Dr. Janet Adetu. I'm your etiquette expert, executive leadership, high performance, and transformation coach. Wow, that's a mouthful. This is the midweek edition once again. And again, if you're just tuning in, this is really how we look at many areas of how we can build you as a person. It's really important to understand that when it comes to etiquette, it's not just about knife and fork. It's about how you build yourself, how you inspire yourself, how you grow yourself, how you connect with others, and how you just keep evolving. I'm your host once again. I'm Dr. Janet Adetu. Always happy to be here with you. This is for everyone, every professional, entrepreneur, executive, emerging leader who needs to hear. And so on the back of our theme for this week, which is about confident connecting, you know, we talked about networking without feeling fake. Today, it's about the new ways of networking, keeping up with the times. And this is really important because for many years, when it comes to networking, and we're talking about this week, today specifically being the women's conference for the Chartered Institute of Directors taking place at the National Theatre today. Yes, absolutely. You just want to be there. It's at the National Theatre. So really go there and see what is happening with women who help women, who grow women, who evolve, and who are exactly what their full potential is supposed to be. But then again, we're speaking about networking and the fact that networking is evolving and we're really trying to keep up with the times. You know, for many, many, many years, a lot of people see networking as, yes, attending conferences, exchanging business cards, meeting people over coffee or at a corporate event. Of course, those methods are still extremely valuable, but the world has changed and changed really dramatically. Today, opportunities are no longer limited to the rooms that you enter. They also exist in the digital spaces that you occupy. So, your next client, your next mentor, your next investor, employer, business partner, or board opportunity may come from a LinkedIn comment, an online webinar, a podcast review. When you think about it, okay, it can come from absolutely anywhere. You just don't know because the world has changed. The world is now heavily digitalized. And for that reason alone, you know, it's a virtual community. Networking now has changed because technology has transformed the way we build our relationships. Networking is today very digital, global, a lot faster, more intentional, more visible. People are building careers without ever meeting face to face. Recruiters, they search LinkedIn before they schedule interviews. Boards, they research candidates online before giving appointments. Clients check your digital footprint before making inquiries. And networking has become a daily activity rather than an occasional event. So your digital presence is your first handshake, without a doubt. So when you think about it, before someone agrees to meet you, what do they usually do? They may Google your name. They visit your LinkedIn profile. They meet your social media. They check you out on social media. They look at your website. They read your articles. And in today's world, your online presence often introduces you before you ever get the opportunity to introduce yourself. So you want to ask yourself, does my profile reflect professionalism? Am I visible for the right reasons? And what impression would someone form about me in 5 minutes? So your digital reputation is now part of your executive presence. So it is LinkedIn. It's more than just an online CV. Yeah. Many professionals only update LinkedIn when they're looking for a job. That for me is a missed opportunity. LinkedIn is one of the world's largest networking platforms. So you're going to use it to share your expertise, to celebrate achievements, to congratulate others, to comment thoughtfully on industry conversations, and to join professional groups, to publish articles, and as well, to stay very visible. Because visibility creates that opportunity. And if people don't know what you do, they cannot recommend you. So you're going to learn also in public. You know, that's a very effective way to build relationships. And that is by sharing what you're learning. So you don't need to know everything before contributing. For example, after you attended a conference, you might post 3 leadership lessons I learned today. Or after reading a book, 1 idea that challenged my thinking. So when you share insights, you invite conversations and conversations build connections. That is a great asset to you. I'd say also, in many ways, when you're trying to see how networking has changed and you're keeping up with the times, is to understand that networking extends beyond physical gatherings. You need to sort of join communities, not just events. So either professional associations, like I mentioned, Chartered Institute of Directors, industry forums, alumni networks, women's leadership communities, executive peer groups, online learning communities, mentorship circles, you name it. Because your community creates that consistent opportunity for you to learn, for you to contribute, and for you to definitely build trust. Now, when it comes to connecting with people, I always say to people, adults are very visual. So to a large extent, it's always good to use video, you know, connect with your face, connect with your voice, connect with stories. You shouldn't be afraid to record short leadership tips. You shouldn't be afraid to host LinkedIn live sessions or join webinars or start a podcast. Participate even in a panel discussion, because people will definitely remember you more if they've seen and they've heard of you. Okay, and it's not just that they've read about you, they've seen and they've heard about you. Because when it comes to networking, it's about giving before you ask, right? And for me, that is modern networking today. Before you ask for help, you want to consider what you can offer. That is a game changer. So it's about, can you introduce 2 people who would benefit from knowing each other? Can you share a useful article? Can you recommend someone's work? Can you celebrate another person's success? Can you offer encouragement or advice? Generosity definitely builds that credibility, and credibility builds the influence. It's really about mastering that art also. You've done the networking, you've met someone, but people do ask me quite a lot, how do I follow up? Yeah, it's about making a great first impression, first of all, and how you can stay connected. Because networking, it doesn't just end at that webinar, at that event, you know, or when a conference closes. when you've met someone, you've got to send that thoughtful LinkedIn invitation, mention something specific from the conversation that you had with the person, share some kind of relevant article, arrange a virtual coffee if it's appropriate, and perhaps grow through consistency, not one-time interactions. When we look at our generations today, I can tell you that honestly, they're so much more digital. They're not human facing anymore. And there's so many multi-generations, and every one of them has a different communication style. But I would say it's important to try as much as possible to be adaptable to all the seasons. You know, an executive may appreciate a formal email or a phone call. If that person is seasoned, they will appreciate that email or that phone call. A younger professional may actually prefer a LinkedIn message or a brief virtual meeting. That's okay. So that's all about effective networking, because it is respected, you know, and respecting different communities. So what is the etiquette of digital networking? As we see networking evolve and keeping up with the times, okay, it's definitely more digital. And because of that, networking etiquette itself is now very important. It's very important to, when it comes to digital networking, to remember to personalize connection or connection requests. Instead of sending back an invitation or a blank invitation, personalize it. Why don't you respond politely to messages, even if it's to decline? You want to avoid immediately selling your services after connecting. You want to respect people's time in a virtual meeting. You want to be very professional in your profile photo, bio, or online interaction. And then think before you post or connect. Your digital footprint will last forever, because professionalism should never disappear simply because the interaction is online. So when it comes to your executive presence in the digital age, again, it's important to look at your online profile, your virtual meeting etiquette, your communication style, your consistency, and your digital credibility. 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It is expanded by your visibility, your value, and your willingness to connect with authenticity. And until next time, stay visible, stay valuable, and let your presence open doors wherever you go. As always, I would say, remember, think etiquette, think Janet. Bye for now. Till next time.
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0: 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I didn't understand you. 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Oh, now, baby, please.
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2: 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I believe that faith has brought us here. 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

0: Alicia Keys, opening up the doors to hearts all across the globe.
1: I love the end part.
0: Yeah. I love
1: piano
0: the
1: sound.
0: The piano sound.
1: Okay. Mm-hmm. So we have to go now?
0: Yeah. Do we really have to?
1: Yes, we have to.
0: Okay. All right.
1: There's time for everything.
0: Yeah, there is.
1: Time to work and time to go home.
0: Okay, well, you put it that way.
1: So we're going home.
0: Yes, well, maybe we'll get home eventually.
1: Not barrel, no.
0: Don't get swept away like I almost did yesterday.
1: You know, that experience you told me actually shook me a bit.
0: It was, you know.
1: No, the floods are not joking.
0: No, they're not.
1: And you have to be very careful.
0: Very, very careful.
1: And if you don't have to be anywhere, please stay out.
0: Stay in your house, please.
1: And if it's a very extremely rainy day, I'm not saying the children should play truancy. You don't necessarily have to take them to school. You can occupy them at home.
0: But then be wise, you know.
1: You have to. Wisdom is profitable to direct. Exactly. So you should know when and when not to, because right now I've never... There have been floods in Lagos, but I've never seen it this bad.
0: No, it's
1: even ascending a bridge, you see the floods on a flood on a bridge. It's crazy.
0: My experience yesterday was scary to say the least. You know,
1: for your car to be moved.
0: It was lifted and moved by a wave of water. So now I understand. Oh, you see all those things and clips and videos and all of that. And like, oh, why didn't he do this? Why didn't your help? You can't do anything. You know, once it takes a hold of you, you're just like, Baba God, onto your hands.
1: Take charge. So, please, let's stay safe, everybody. Aloha, Mashua. You'll always be with us. So, where after the Classic Lounge is up next?
0: Stay right here.
2: Now why you wanna go and do that? Now why you wanna go and do that? And do that? Now why you wanna go and do that? Now why you wanna go and do that? And do that?

with it for a minute. Now you realizing when them nights go long, right? It ain't for me to say when you know that I'm gone, right? Back to a while, when I tell you to settle, I will work around the clock with your girls on the metal. Talk about our early friends with the chick on the beach. That was out from the time, but my love you with me. Now you looking at the walls, head and hand cold nosing. 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Now why you wanna go and do that, love, huh? Now why you wanna go and do that, and do that, huh? Now why you wanna go and do that, love, huh? Why you wanna go and do that, and do that?

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3: 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Yo, what's up? This is Panther. What's the deal? This is Cinderella.
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0: states, I-O-U. 901, matter of fact, 305, I'll jump off the G4, we can meet outside. 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
0: You checking out the scene, I'm checking out the
1: nine. With perpendicular vehicular homicide.
0: 314-201. 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
0: Thank night.
1: I'm the thriller in Manila.
0: In Hong Kong,
1: I'm like Bishop, Magic, Don Juan.
0: Man, after Henny with a Coke and a smile, I just pick up the mother phone and dial. I got my condoms in a big sack. I'm slanging this like a new jack.
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0: 281-334-205, I see y'all. 318-601-203-804-402-301-904-407-850-708.
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If you're ready to party and you wanna get down, bring your ball, your bar, and brother Jay Brown, bring RTM and Toto too, and all the party pounds to do, baby. 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

Yes, it is the first of the month of July 2026. So, yes, it's the first of the month, and we're officially in the second half of the year. So, how is it going? How's the year been so far? Yes, well, good day. I go by the name Caesar, and welcome into the Classic Lounge on this wet Wednesday. You know, like, wow, when is it going to end? When are the rains going to... Do you know what, yeah? Now, I don't

0: it's hot, then I must have did it. If it's not, then I wasn't with it. Bad boy, stay committed. Whether hip hop or R&B, featuring Faith Evans co-starring me. P. Diddy, you know I got the key to your city. 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Right, giving man. The streets a taste. Blaze with charge.
1: I remember.
0: Case you forgot. First lady be making it hot. Ain't nobody taking the spot. Now safe instead of pain. Coming through with a better grain.
2: That's right.
0: And attached. Cell phone, better range. Get your cash. Stock paper for the whole 4 quarters. Damn, some days never change. You feel me?
2: Yeah, feel

You Remind Me by Mary J. Blige. So, you know, yes, in our Wednesday, Women's Wednesday, yeah, we're celebrating Mary J. Blige. And, of course, that was from your votes, Mary J. Blige and Faith Evans. And so how did it go? How did it sound? Anyways, it's 3:39 right now. And remember, by 4 o'clock, Chico and Kel will be here to take over this space. But for now, I still got you. And I'm going on to this one. I'm going to change the vibe a little bit. Oh, thanks. Thanks, Denise. Thank you. I appreciate that. Hey, but I took... You didn't hear it. I took your shout-out earlier. I took it already. So, yeah. I really did it. I took it. Anyways, I'm going to introduce their vibe with a little something like this.

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My name is Kel, and it is time for The Fix. I'm alone in the studio today, so I'm going to be relying heavily on you for this conversation. And I believe this conversation should concern you, right? How was yesterday? That's the first thing I'm going to ask you. How was your day yesterday in this Lagos of ours? Let me tell you, mine was horrendous. Absolutely horrendous, right? So I went to see a friend on Monday. She came from out of town. So I crashed over there, just somewhere not too far from where I am, you know? But really not far, just a journey of what, like maybe 20, no, actually 10 minutes. Yeah, because when I went to her, it was 10 minutes. Coming back to my ends, it took me hours. It took me hours because the road was blocked. And then trying to come to work. Obviously, I can't drive my car because my car is super low. And my estate, the front of my estate, gets really flooded. Now, yesterday wasn't just the front. The whole estate was flooded. So the car that ventured, right, to pick me up, when we were just sort of close to the gate, water started entering the car and the car went off. I said, wonderful. I have not stuck my feet in dirty water since. Over 10 years ago, I can't remember the last time I did that because I see rain, I put myself back in my house if I don't have a car to convey me to where I'm going to. So the security guys pushed the car out of the estate, opened the door, the water went down a bit. You know, outside the estate wasn't flooded, so I came out of the car. I felt so bad for the guy. I had to give him like some extra money. And this is another conversation for another day. Anyways, I gave him some extra money. And I told him to send me his number, you know, if I could help him maybe later on next week or something. You know, because I felt really bad. I felt really bad because other drivers would have just said, you know, I'm not entering this water. You're on your own. And I really wanted to make the effort to come to work yesterday, which I eventually made it to work yesterday. Anyways, long story short, the guy sent me a message that, oh, he has gotten home because his car, after he left it off for a while, he came on, was able to drive it home. I said he would call his mechanic. Next thing, he sent me a message saying, hey, you know, what I did for him was really nice. That most passengers, that I just left him alone once that thing happened to his car, that he'd like to see me again. I say, I just dropped my phone. I was just like, come on. And it's not the first time where I've done a good deed, especially to just some random guy. The other time was a fuel attendant, got him a drink. You know, it was, can I have your number? No, I'm just trying to be nice to you, bro. You know, take the love. That's all it is. It's just love. Anyways, back to the Rain Chronicles. It took me like an hour to get another cab, because all of them get cancelling or they were just too far away. I eventually made it to the office, but man, it was hell-ish. And I've seen videos of people's houses, people complaining that their houses have never gotten flooded before. But now, for the first time since they've been in, one lady said she was in Ologolo and her house has never been flooded. But if you see the water in her house, hey. If water should ever enter my house like that, I'm packing out. I can't deal. Last house I was in, water used to come in through the sliding door, because instead of like windows, we had like big sliding doors for the balconies. It's very lovely, I can't lie, very nice and breezy. But when it rained my first year there, sometimes I'd be late to work because I'm waking up and instead of going to get ready for work, I'm mopping my living room. But after a while it stopped, so I was happy about that. But man, I don't envy any of you that had to deal with wading through the waters, you know, waking up to find your couches and electronics soaked and all of that. Man, my heart goes out to you. So if you're listening, send me a message on WhatsApp 0704-1001-973. Let me know what your experience was like at the rain yesterday. Were you home? Did you have to swim to work? I saw a video in Agungi. People are using canoes to get out of the street. Like, were you caught up in traffic? Plus, what is going on today? There's a lot of traffic. And I was talking to somebody else too, in my office, and he said he went to VI today, and the traffic, he didn't understand it. Because it took me over an hour to get here. Most times when I leave my house and I head straight here, at the time I left, I get here in 40 minutes. So I left my house, about 3? That's the only time I leave. And I usually get here about 3:40, 3:42, 3, you know, thereabouts. I usually get here before 4. But today was just different. So let me know what your experience is with the traffic today and what your experience was with the rain yesterday. Yes, this is The Fix, and this is just me, Kel, in the studio with you. So yeah, hit me up on WhatsApp, 0704-1001-973. If you can't text because you're driving, you can send me a voice note
and I will play that voice note for you. Let's see. Emeka is saying, good evening, Kel. Yesterday was OMG. I noticed my house was leaking. I was literally woken up by the rain dropping in on my head in my bed. Hell! My ceiling is soaked now, and I'm scared it might go down. Now I'm broke because I had to use my salary to fix the zinc, but it's not enough. Hell! Emeka, that is actually frightening. But thank God it was just raindrops on your head, you know, not a whole waterfall coming down on your head. Oh my goodness. You know, I pray something pops up for you so you can have some money, man, and you're able to give a permanent fix to the issue. But my other question is, you know, when you're in a house, like, I don't know is it your house or a rented house, Emeka? But when it comes to, like, rented houses, right, shouldn't the landlords be the ones to be fixing things like these? I mean, it's not my fault that you got inferior materials to fix a roof or to build your house or whatever. Emeka is rented. So your landlord should be the one fixing the roof, not you. I don't know. This Nigeria is a very strange place, right? I understand maybe if a tap is broken, you know, for pipe is clogged or whatever, call a plumber. Even though ideally, Steph, we are not the ones that are supposed to be doing it, because I believe in other countries, it's usually the landlord that handles it. But, you know, anyway, small things like that. But then when you have a whole roof that is leaking, why am I, the person who is paying you rent, fixing roof that is leaking? Ah, Emeka, well, I feel your pain. Well, so yeah, hit me up, send me a message on WhatsApp, 0704-1001-973. Let me know what your experience was with the rain yesterday. Where were you? Did you have to go to work? In fact, one of my neighbors, they just told them, look, everybody work from home this week, please, because the front of the office is even flooded. So yeah, let me know what your experience was with the rain. And what is the traffic like today, man? It's crazy. It's just a lot of traffic. Plus, I don't know if you've heard me say this thing before. I don't know if you've noticed it, right? Why is it that anytime I get to Falomo and there's like traffic, you know, all the way down as you're getting onto Falomo or as you're getting onto the bridge and then coming down, I just know that it's either police or it's LASMA that is directing the traffic. And true to form, in fact, coming down from Falomo, LASMA was directing the traffic. Now, when you just make that slight curve, you see some, I don't know what officers they were, because they were wearing all black and they had like these helmets on, I don't know. And they were holding guns. I don't know. Maybe they are police people. I don't know what, because I've never seen that before, right? So one is at the same roundabout. Once you just come and you make that curve, he's there. The curve that is leading out from Bodilon. Make another turn again that you want to go to Abolowo. You see another policeman there and all of them are stopping traffic randomly. So what are you doing? Bro, that's all I have to say. And this is also in line with whoever programmed the traffic light at certain places on the Lekki Epe Expressway, man. Come on. Anyways, if you feel like me, you just want to rant about all of this, I did for you. Emeka is saying, my landlord is not looking into things about the house. Maybe it's because he didn't build it. It was inherited. Emeka, sorry. And Nigeria is a place where sometimes when you go to court, it takes time. Epele, that's all I have to say. All right, let's go into some music. And I will be back very, very shortly. But don't forget to send me your messages on WhatsApp. 0704-1001-973. My name is Kel, and this is The Fix.

Well, no, they take bribe. And that's from African China, Mr. President. And that song still rings true till today. It's so funny how you can play songs of so many years ago. You can even play Fela songs and they still are so relevant today because the situation is not even just the same. It's worse than it was before. So these songs and these words still apply. Anyways, my name is Kel. This is The Fix right here on The Drive Time Show on Classic FM 97.3, the station that plays every song you know. So I'm asking you, and I've shared with you, what was your experience like yesterday with the heavy downpour, you know, that was flooding everywhere? I even saw a video of the coastal road being flooded, but that actually went down after a bit. My estate was flooded. In fact, when I got home last night, I was so happy that the water had come down because I was wondering, what if I get there and there's still water and the Uber looks at me and says it's not going to get into that water. I'll just start crying because how will I get home? And at night, before I'm going to fall down in the water. Let me know what your experiences were like. And there's quite a bit of traffic today. I don't know if it's abated, but there is quite an inordinate amount of traffic. I don't know what's going on, especially around Falmouth. There's three different people directing traffic. That absolutely makes no sense to me, but you know, I guess it is what it is. So yeah, hit me up and let me know. Also, I want to say, I understand the point in wanting to, you know, find the humor, right, in the ridiculous, you know, the humor in the disastrous situations that we are in this country. But I think that at some point, you know, it has to stop. For example, right, the First Lady gave a speech talking about how she's given grants to women and how 50,000 naira is enough to start an Akara business or kudi kudi. And the next thing you see, all these skit makers making skits about selling Akara and all of that. It's not funny to me, because that statement to me is one that I don't agree with. And a lot of people share my sentiment too as well. Even with the rains, for example, people are now making content, you know, out of carrying boats. Like serious content to, you know, set the tripod, enter the canoe, you know, on the flooded streets and things like that. I think we just kind of need to chill with it. Because honestly, it just makes us look unserious as a people. Like, yes, we should laugh. It's good to laugh. But it gets to a certain point where ain't nothing funny. Seriously. Like, we need to chill with that. Anyways, that's just my two cents. So yeah, hit me up and let me know. Send me a message on WhatsApp. 0704-1001-973. Were you able to escape the rain? Were you able to stay home? Did you have to go to work? Did you swim through waters? You know, did you wade through the flood? How is your car? I hope that your car is okay. So yeah, let me know what your experience was like. Mine, I didn't drive my car. I had to take a cab. The cab got flooded. The cab went off. Took me an hour to get out of the cab. It was a disastrous day. So I was happy to get home, even though there was no light when I got home. I was still just happy to get home and just lie down, man, and just

0: lie down and try to sleep the day away. Let me see here. Mooseman is saying hashtag the fix. My colleague told me today that two of his neighbors got electrocuted in his estate due to the floods in the estate. No. One of them has passed and the other is in critical state. This is sad. Mooseman, that is so sad. Oh. Oh my goodness. Oh no. That is sad. Oh, my condolences. Oh my goodness. So in a situation like this now, can we hold like the estate liable, you know? Is there an estate chairman or who are the contractors, the builders? I don't know. That's so sad. Oh man. Nigeria. I remember a long time ago when I used to live in Satellite Town when I was still very young. I think it was raining, there was light. And I think a wire got loose or something, and it was in the water, and it was at night, right? So it wasn't really visible, and it electrocuted. I think one or two or three people. I can't remember. But I think one of them died, though. You know, one of them died. And since then, I think NEPA was trying to use that as an excuse to say, "Oh, this is why we don't leave light, you know, when it's raining." No, other developed countries, even though they are fighting wars, if they still have light. So what's your excuse? It's because you do shoddy work. That's why. Anyways, that's just by the way. So that's actually quite sad, man, when that happens. Sorry about that, Mooseman. My condolences to your friend, you know, and the families. Wow. All right, so send me a message on WhatsApp and let me know if you've got anything to share from your experience yesterday with the rains that fell. I would love to hear from you. WhatsApp line is 0704-1001-973. You can send me a voice note if you're driving. You know, we don't condone or support texting and driving. So, yeah, send a voice note. Emeka is saying, sorry for the loss, Mooseman. I was kind of cautious today using my iron. Oh, geez. Oh, it's true. Emeka, your roof was leaking. Yeah, be very, very careful. Okay, so we've got about 9 minutes left before the fix is done. So share your messages. Let me know. Join the conversation and all of that good stuff. There's a particular song I wanted to play. You'll notice that the songs I'm playing, you know, are about kind of like songs that are about societal issues, so to speak. So I'm going to play another one. Then when I come back, we'll be wrapping up the fix.
1: Nobody won't die, but everybody won't go heaven. You see me? As you see me so?
2: Me, I go yarn. Me, I go speak my mind.
1: Me, I go yarn. Them things say we blind.
2: Make we yarn.
1: Why are my people so poor? We can't take this no more.
2: Me, I go yarn. Me, I go speak my mind.
1: Me, I go yarn. Them things say we blind.
2: Make we yarn.
1: Why are my people so poor? We can't take this no more. As I preach Yankee, I see he say the life where my people then they live. Nah, nonsense. As I preach Yankee, I see he say to solve our problem in no hard common sense. Then they come here, then they see the way where everything been they work, but them just ignore. Then go reach house, go from the policies where go make them to reach and my people to poor. It don't take, where we done they die, where we done they hustle, where we done they die. It don't take, where they chop money. While the average child for road is hungry.
2: Me, I go yarn.
1: Me, I go speak my mind.
2: Me, I go yarn.
1: Them things say we blind.
2: Make we yarn.
1: Why are my people so poor? We can't take this no more.
2: Me, I go yarn.
1: Me, I go speak my mind.
2: Me, I go yarn.
1: Them things say we blind.
2: Make we yarn.
1: Why are my people so poor? We can't take this no more.
2: We get the land.

0: 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Me, I go yarn, me, I go speak my mind, me, I go yarn. Them things say we blind,
1: like we yarn.
0: Why are my people so poor? We can't take this no more. Me, I go yarn, me, I go speak my mind,
1: me, I go yarn.
0: Them things say we blind,
1: like we yarn.
0: Why are my people so poor? We can't take this no more. I never tire to be yarn, I go speak my thoughts. Cause time don't reach for my people, Kasala to boss. I spell like yarn till it go, but my people no see. Politicians still the yarn dust on top TV. We put satellite in space, but we no get light. Or would they blow my people still? We no want fight. We be the top 5 richest all nation for globe. But my people no fit afford kerosene for stove. We never finish, civilians don't come. Now all of them, they chop our money turn by turn. Remember 84, we be the beg and you make a stay. Dollar na 5 naira then, now 140 today. We just suffer and smile, our debts they pile. To build come on, see how my people they file. All we do is pray and hope for a new day. But nothing go happen till we change our way.
1: Me I go yarn,
0: me I go speak my mind,
1: me I go yarn.
0: Them things say we blind,
1: like we yarn.
0: Why are my people so poor? We can't take this no more.
1: Me I go yarn,
0: me I go speak my mind,
1: me I go yarn.
0: Them things say we blind,
1: like we yarn.
0: Why are my people so poor? We can't take this no more.
1: Oh my shit, ah,
0: oh my shit, oh my shit, yeah, oh my shit. Ilu ta gbeta ti gbadun tele la wa deni to toro je. Ilu ta gbeta ti gbadun tele la wa deni to toro je.
1: Ah,
0: me I go yarn, me I go speak my mind,
1: me I go yarn.
0: Them things say we blind,
1: like we yarn.
0: Why are my people so poor? We can't take this no more.
1: Me I go yarn,
0: me I go speak my mind,
1: me I go yarn.
0: Them things say we blind,
1: like we yarn.
0: Why are my people so poor? We can't take this no more.
1: Me I go yarn,
0: until they change the plan.
1: Me I go yarn,
0: directly to the man.
1: Like we yarn,
0: my people fear to die.
1: Why?
0: We must try.
1: Me I go yarn,
0: until they change the plan.
1: Me I go yarn,
0: directly to the man.
1: Like we yarn,
0: my people fear to die.
1: Why?
0: Together we must try.
1: Me I go yarn,
0: me I go speak my mind.
1: Me I go yarn.
0: Them things say we blind,
1: like we yarn.
0: Why are my people so poor? We can't take this no more.
1: Me I go yarn,
0: me I go speak my mind.
1: Me I go yarn.
0: Them things say we blind,
1: like we yarn.
0: Why are my people so poor? We can't take this no more.
2: Yes, sir. I will always, always speak my mind. You know, you ought to have the sort of integrity that cannot be bought, right? We can't keep supporting mediocrity every day, every way, and think that we're going to have better lives. The only people who are going to have better lives are the so-called elite, you know, whoever it is that they are, right? So we have to demand a better working country, not just for you, but for your kids, right? For your neighbor's kids. For your niece or nephew, if you have no kids, you know, we've got to do better, man. We've got to do better to be better. All right, so it is 5:57 p.m. We've got about 3 minutes left. Till the fix is over, I'm on my own in the studio. Just be having a conversation with you, you know, about my experiences with the rain, reading and listening to your experiences too with the rain yesterday. And then today there's just an inordinate amount of traffic on the island. I don't know why. But yeah, I'm asking you to let me know how your day went. Let's see, we got a voice note. Osa, you sent me okay, so you sent me 2 voice notes. Okay, this one was for the afternoon show. I said let me grab this.
3: Hello, Akel, this is Osa on the road. So condolences to those people that lost their life because of the flood, and I'm sure that's one probably as of many, because that has always been something I wondered about. Whenever there's a flood and there is light, most of the time when there is no light, there can still be current in these places, in the sockets. My condolences. Concerning the flood yesterday, yes, it was flooding. My car is soaked. I don't know whether it's from the one that came through the, because it's sometimes a leakage in the sun, or whether it's one that I waddled through or canoed through. So concerning the skits, concerning the frying of Akara, it's not funny, but it's, that is the best way to manage it. Because it is ridiculous. Will that person talking, will she allow her child to go and be frying Akara? Is that what she should be talking about with pride? Her husband talked about Agbado. Now she's talking about Akara and Kuli Kuli. Please, you have to laugh these things off because you can't cry and you're not going to die because of people who are in bad. Like you say, sinner climb, sinner climb, sinner climb. We are in an insane climb with insane leadership. That is the problem we are dealing with. Thank you.
2: Okay, Osa, I don't think I've ever heard you that angry before.
3: Hello?
2: Oh, I was just about to play a second voice note, but why did you delete it, Osa? Okay, let's see. I've got another voice note here. Got two, actually.
4: Yesterday was very dramatic. I decided to drive to work because taking cab coming from the mainland, I did that the day before, and I spent 50K on transport. It wasn't just sustainable. So I drove yesterday, and thank God I didn't regret it at the end of the day. I had meetings in Lekki 1, Admiralty Road. That place is horrible. Jesus, my car was swimming. Eh? I'm putting on my status that my car has gone for a swim. But thank God I didn't break down. The car did not break down. So I was able to swim out of the street, had my meeting, and left. I left the island immediately after the meeting. So today's traffic, I really don't know what this traffic is about. I have been in it for a while. I had to leave the office before 4, and I'm still in Ikoyi, heading to the mainland. So, that's... sorry, this is Regina calling from the road.
2: All right, Regina, thank you so much. Wow. I've heard about floods on Admiralty, but I've never been caught up in it before. Musman is saying hashtag the fix. Dollar was 100 naira plus when LD sang this song. Now the rate is over 10 times worse. You know what? It's 6 p.m. We got to go. But the drive time still goes on, so we're going to keep the conversation. Excuse me. My enemies. We're going to keep the conversation going. You know what? Because I've just been thinking about Nigeria a lot on my mind. So we're just going to be talking about different things as it, you know, relates to our country. So this is Drive Time Show. This has been The Fix right here on Drive Time Show on Classic FM 97.3. My name is Kale. 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And you can still share your thoughts regardless. The Fix comes your way every Wednesday by 5:30 p.m. to 6 p.m. All right. 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

in my opinion, that's a group with quite an interesting name there, Portrait. And that was Here We Go Again. And that single was released in 1992 as both their debut single as a group and as a lead single from their debut self-titled studio album. It's that new Jack Swing feel, and love it. It's 8:21 p.m. My name is Kel. This is the Drive Time Show. And I've been riding solo. Well, not really solo, because I had you to keep me company. Speaking of riding, if you're driving and you have to pass through Uzumba, please be careful. The road is just getting worse every single day. In fact, the holes that you don't see in the morning, you'll see them at night. So please, just be very, very careful. That road is turning into a death trap slowly. Because even during the day, you know, sometimes you've got to swerve if you're not sure, you know, if some random hole pops up that you never saw before. Because sometimes you have to memorize the road, memorize where the holes are. Why am I even talking about memorizing holes? Lagos State government, what are you doing? Yeah, I'm talking to you people. What are you doing? Uzumba is a major road. I mean, how can you just fix the whole of Lekki Epe and then just, you know, forget Uzumba? Come on now. Like, really, really. That road is an eyesore. And as it rains, it's getting worse. And I'm very, very convinced that those holes are not appearing there by accident. Those holes look man-made. What kind of wear and tear will form a perfect square? Or a perfect circle? Come on now, guys. Don't you pass by this road. I mean, it's shameful. It's really shameful. Lagos State government, let's run away from shame. Hmm? Let's embrace, you know, doing the right thing, having excellence. And Lagos State, what is our slogan? City of excellence. Where is the excellence? Rubbish heaps here and there, you know, rubbish roads. Roads are not even properly lit. Come on now, where is the excellence in that? So yeah, that's my PSA to the Lagos State government. Take care of our roads. This is a major road. I mean, I can't be driving on a nice road on whatchamacallit, even at Wolowo Sef, I don't even know. And then I will now come and start doing speed racer. I mean, what's the word? I will now come and start... The English has failed me. But anyways, nobody should be swerving on roads because of holes. So let's fix up. I hope you're doing good out there. I hope that you are home and recovering from today's traffic. I don't know what was causing the traffic today. It was horrendous. It was horrible. Luckily, the waters have gone down in some parts of the city. I hope it has gone down in your end too as well. Anyways, hit me up. Let me know how it goes. And if you pass through Uzumba, let me know your thoughts. All right? Share them with me. We've got the world news coming up at 8:30. And after that... that's it after that, to be honest. I'm just chatting with you. And then it will be time for Mellow Magic. By 9 p.m. In the meantime, let's keep that 90s swing going. Let's get into some Christopher Williams right about now. Sometimes in this Lagos, honestly, the things that you see, you have to pinch yourself and ask yourself, am I dreaming?

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1: Hello and welcome to the World News. I'm Lekha Adubashi. In the headlines, President Tinubu defends NYSC reforms, says changes will empower youth. World Bank approves $1.25 billion loan to Nigeria. On the foreign scene, Amnesty report accuses Sudan paramilitaries of crimes against humanity in Darfur. And in sports, FIFA reports sharp rise in racist abuse during 2026 World Cup. Now the news in detail. President Bola Tinubu has defended the federal government's newly approved reforms of the National Youth Service Corps, the NYSC, saying the changes are designed to equip young Nigerians with practical skills and prepare them for national development. Speaking through a statement, the president described the reforms as the most consequential changes to the scheme in more than five decades. The president stressed that although the NYSC's role in fostering national unity remains important, the program must evolve to meet the demands of a changing Nigeria. Under the new policy, the orientation program will be extended from 3 to 6 weeks and will include training in leadership, entrepreneurship, civic responsibility, digital and financial literacy, as well as career development. Tinubu added that the reforms would improve safety through a risk-based deployment system, particularly in states facing security challenges, while the call-up process would become more technology-driven and aligned with participants' skills and career aspirations. The World Bank has approved a $1.25 billion development policy financing loan for Nigeria, despite widespread public criticism over the country's rising debt profile, as it unveiled a new six-year partnership strategy aimed at accelerating private sector-led growth and job creation. The lender announced that its board had approved the Nigeria Actions for Investment and Jobs Acceleration Development Policy financing operation as part of a broader country partnership framework covering 2026 to 2032. The approval comes days after a number of Nigerians criticized the proposed facility on social media, questioning the country's growing reliance on external borrowing and demanding greater accountability over previous World Bank loans. Chairman of the Independent National Electoral Commission, the INEC, Professor Joash Amukwita, has assured Nigerians that every vote cast in the 2027 general elections will be protected by modern technology. Professor Amukwita made the statement in Abuja while receiving the Director General of the National Orientation Agency, Malam Lanre Issa Onilu, during a courtesy visit to the Commission's headquarters. According to the INEC chairman, the days of ballot box snatching and manual manipulation of election results are over, as the Commission has put in place strong technological safeguards to ensure credible elections. He noted that preparations for the 2027 polls are already underway, with the presidential election scheduled for January 16 and governorship elections set for February 6. Professor Amukwita also stressed the need for intensified voter education, warning that voter apathy and the spread of misinformation remain major challenges to the electoral process. Operatives of the Department of State Services, the DSS, have arrested a former Minister of Science and Technology, Uche Nnaji. Nnaji was said to have been arrested on Wednesday morning at the Kano Ibiam International Airport in Enugu as he was about to board a private jet to Abuja. Security sources said the former minister, who resigned last October under controversial circumstances, was arrested by DSS officers on request by the Independent Corrupt Practices and Other Related Offences Commission, the ICPC, over allegations of certificate forgery, and later handed over to the Anti-Graft Agency. According to the sources, the ICPC had extended several invitations to the former minister following petitions on how he managed the ministry and therefore contacted the DSS to assist in arresting him. Public school teachers in Oyo State have been directed to return to their classrooms after the Nigeria Union of Teachers suspended the strike action it embarked upon over security concerns. The NUT said the decision followed consultations with its national leadership as well as fresh engagements with the Oyo State government and other stakeholders. The strike was called after the abduction of teachers and pupils in Orire local government area, a development that raised concerns over the safety of schools across the state. The NUT said it received assurances from the government that efforts to rescue the victims were ongoing and that additional security measures would be introduced to protect schools and surrounding communities. Among the commitments outlined by the government are increased security patrols, the creation of a joint security task force, psychosocial support for rescued victims, continued engagement with affected families, and the settlement of entitlements owed to families of deceased teachers. The Lagos State Government has warned residents to prepare for more heavy rainfall and possible flash floods in the coming weeks, urging those living in low-lying and flood-prone communities to relocate to safer areas to protect lives and property. The warning comes after days of persistent rainfall that caused widespread flooding across parts of the state, leaving roads and homes submerged, disrupting businesses and stranding commuters and motorists. Despite the flooding, the government has appealed for calm, assuring residents that efforts are underway to reduce the impact of the situation. Speaking during an inspection of the demolition of illegal structures and shanties obstructing the road median along the Lagos-Badagry Expressway, the Commissioner for the Environment and Water Resources, Tukumba Wahab, called on residents to support government initiatives aimed at addressing flooding. The demolition exercise was ordered by Governor Babajide Sanwo-Olu as part of efforts to remove illegal structures and commercial activities encroaching on the highway median. Moving on to the foreign scene, Amnesty International has released a report alleging that Sudan's Rapid Support Forces, RSF, committed widespread atrocities during the offensive on the city of El Fasher in western Darfur last year. The rights group says its investigation found evidence of crimes against humanity and ethnic cleansing, including killings, torture, rape, sexual violence, forced transfers, enslavement, and persecution. The battle for El Fasher was among the most violent chapters of Sudan's civil war, which pits the country's military against the RSF. While the paramilitary group has yet to comment on the report, it has consistently rejected similar accusations in the past. Sudan's conflict, now entering its third year, has triggered one of the world's worst humanitarian crises, leaving hundreds of thousands dead and forcing more than 14 million people to flee their homes. In business news, the Central Bank of Nigeria, the CBN, has announced the revocation of the operating licenses of 46 microfinance banks, citing failure to comply with regulatory requirements. In a statement released by the Acting Director of Corporate Communications, Mrs. Akama Sidiali, the Apex Bank explained that the revocation was carried out under the provisions of the Banks and Other Financial Institutions Act of 2020 and received the approval of the CBN Governor, Mr. Olayemi Kaduso. According to the CBN, investigations revealed that the affected institutions failed to meet conditions necessary for continued operation as licensed financial institutions. The regulator listed the reasons for the action to include insufficient assets to meet obligations, unauthorized closure of operations, prolonged inactivity, failure to begin operations within 12 months of license approval, and inability to maintain the required minimum capital base. The CBN says the move is part of ongoing efforts to strengthen financial sector regulation and protect the interests of depositors and the wider economy. In sports news, FIFA has expressed concern over a sharp increase in racist abuse directed at players, teams, and officials on social media during the 2026 World Cup. Data released by FIFA's Social Media Protection Service shows that nearly 89,000 abusive posts were identified during the tournament's group stage. The figure is more than 13 times higher than the 6,700 abusive comments recorded at the 2022 World Cup. According to FIFA, racism made up 11% of all abusive content detected online, an increase of 3 percentage points from the previous tournament. Although monitoring systems have become more effective, FIFA says the trend remains a cause for concern and highlights the growing challenge of tackling racism on digital platforms. Chelsea Football Club have completed the signing of Italian right-back Marco Palestra from Serie A side Atalanta on a contract that will keep him at Stamford Bridge until 2033. The transfer makes the 21-year-old defender the first signing under new manager Xabi Alonso ahead of the upcoming season. British media reports say Chelsea paid around £47 million, equivalent to more than $62 million, to secure the services of the Italian international. Palestra is expected to join the squad during pre-season preparations as Chelsea continue to strengthen their team for the new campaign. And that's it on the world news. But before I go, let's take another look at the major stories. President Tinubu defends NYSC reforms, says changes will empower youths. World Bank approves $1.25 billion loan to Nigeria. On the foreign scene, Amnesty report accuses Sudan paramilitaries of crimes against humanity in Darfur. And in sports, FIFA reports sharp rise in racist abuse during 2026 World Cup. Thank you so much for listening to the news. I'm Leka Adebashi.
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It's 6 minutes past the hour of 9 PM and this is Mellow Magic. My name is Lulu and I'm keeping you company all the way till 12 midnight. And yes, shout out to Luther Vandross for that amazing song titled Here and Now. Kel was just mumbling on her way out. She's like, oh god, I love this song so much. That does it. I'm pinning it down for my wedding song. And it just got me thinking, like, if you've been down that rabbit hole, if you've walked the aisle in the past maybe once or twice, it doesn't matter how many times, you know, remember those vows you made? You know, remember those vows? Those interesting ones that you had to, you know, those ones you made in the company of friends and family. To witness, to love and to cherish and to hold, and all these beautiful things that you said, and I'm assuming you meant it. You know, how is that going though? Like, is the person getting on your nerves, or, you know, do you still feel like you want to do that vow thing? Are you having second thoughts? Are you still in the zone? Are you still very

Very happy, you know. Is it still like for better or worse? And if it is, then kudos to you, you know. It's not easy. 10 years down the line, 20 years down the line, 30 years down the line. Those vows are not child's play, those vows are not small joke. You know, so every time you want to make a vow and you want to profess something, be honest with yourself and your partner, your significant other, and be sure that it's something that you can uphold for indeed the rest of your life, or you're better off not making it at all. No pressure. I mean, you can always take some lines out in your wedding if you feel like I'm more comfortable with this line. But I am serious. I am very serious, because vows are not to be trifled with. Vows are not to be played with, you know, and I will tell you how serious vows are. A young man can walk into a university or a higher institution and meet a group of friends, and they can say, come sit with us, come wine with us, come dine with us, come break bread with us, and make a couple confessions, take a couple vows with us. Yeah, maybe prick a finger here or there and dab on each other's thumbs. You know how it goes, you know how it goes. And from that point on, once those confessions are made, they become either your lifelong brothers or your lifelong sisters, if you're in a frat or you're in a sorority, you know what I'm saying. And suddenly they tell you it's for life. And those vows, those things that you thought you were just making just off the cuff, I'm just saying these things, you don't mean it, you find that it's for life. You find that there's no getting out of it. You're not wriggling out anytime soon. Then again, you're wondering, Lulu, how did we get here? You know how we got here. All right, moving right along. It's Woke Wednesday. Of course, that's why she's sounding woke already. It is Woke Wednesday. And we're going to kick things off at 9:30 with Woke Lingo. That's where I take you through, you know, some interesting terminology, some interesting facts and wordings, and just, you know, things that you may or may not be aware of in the woke community to make you more, quote unquote, woke. Yeah. So when I share these with you, you'll be like, that's what it means. Okay, so I need to be in the know. So when someone says, you're like, oh, is that what they were saying? Yes, that's what they were saying. All right, and then at 10:15, it's going to be time for judge and jury. And at 10:45, it's going to be time for On the Bill. Judge and jury, by the way, is where I point out a current scenario situation, and you get to weigh in and let me know your thoughts as judge and jury. And at 10:45, it's time for On the Bill. That's where I share, like, some new laws being passed, or old laws that exist, or whatever, but just the legal, you know, stuff around the legal framework, and you can make yourself abreast or just ignore. And then at 11:15, you have Songs of Freedom, and that's how the show is going to go. So that's all she wrote. Lulu's here with you. I'm keeping you company always till 12 midnight. Got a great song lined up. It's by Minnie Riperton. Never get enough of this song, because it's me professing to you. It's titled Loving You.

It is a station that plays every song, you know, Classic FM 97.3. That was Phil Collins there with In the Air Tonight. That song, I have to tell you, was released in the year 1981. And I was just blinking. I was like, are you sure that In the Air Tonight was released in the year 1981? Because it feels like I always just thought it was a song released in the 90s. I kid you not. Like, hang on. In the Air Tonight was in 1981. January 1981, to be precise. Wowza, that song is older than some people. And it sounds so fresh and so good and so nice and so rich. And I have to ask you a question. Are you a real person if you don't bob your head at that drum roll? Yeah, at that point where that intersection where the drums just go, I can feel. Are you a person if you don't bob your head? Eh, don't let life get to you to the point that you can't appreciate the little things of life. I'm telling you, if your girl never did nothing for you, eh, just remember that she made you have nice, quiet moments. You're just appreciating life, appreciating music, and the good sounds that create.

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0: Anything worth having at all is worth working for and waiting for. Some of my closest friends have thought they had their thing on the string just because their man was bringing them flowers and candy and all kinds of gifts. Mm-mm, honey, some gifts are just to make him feel better while he's on his guilt trip about the night before. You know what I mean. Especially when you know you haven't been doing the things you should do. Think about it. 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Sometimes flowers mean maybe we should just be friends. 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

yogi, yogi.

0: It is a station that plays every song, you know, Classic FM 97.2. That was Gregory Abbott there with "I'll Prove It To You." You better prove it to me, Gregory. You better. You better prove it to me with those green eyes. You better. Or else there'll be war, I promise. In a good way, sure. Anyways, it's now 25 minutes past the hour, 10 p.m. And it's still Mellow Magic. My name is Lulu. So what's going on with you now? Where are you? Are you still at work? If you're at work, there will be war. You better go home, alright? Go home. And if you're stuck in traffic, I'm blowing you kisses. I hope that you ride home safe. Don't fight. Don't make trouble. Avoid road rage. It's been a rainy day. It's actually been a... The sun was out earlier and I loved it. Nice and sunny. And yeah, and then the drizzle came again. So try and stay warm when you get home or in your car. In Nigeria, do we use a heating in our cars? Oh, really? But the thoughts of it is making me laugh. Anyways, just try and stay comfortable. Try and stay warm. Because, yeah, you know how it is when it gets very cold. There's a bit of like allergies in the air and you get cold. And people catch the sniffles. And, you know, anyways, you know the drill. You're grown. But just try and stay warm. Look for something hot to drink when you get home. Have a nice hot bath, do some warm, you know, just take care of yourself. It's so important. Please take care of yourself, all right? You want to send me a message via WhatsApp. It's 0704-1001-973. And if you're tweeting at me, it's at Classic FM 973. All right, so it's 10:26 now. That means that we're well into the next segment, and that should be Judge and Jury. Yes, you know me, it's Work Wednesday. Oh, sorry about that. Excuse the noise. So you know that it's Work Wednesday and your girl comes correct. You know, she always goes down the rabbit hole, hits you with some nice conspiracies and hits you with some nice, you know, food for thought in my typical fashion. So I went down this rabbit hole this past week and I've just been like, things that make you go, And I feel like you're already too jaded to care, you know. I just feel like you're already too jaded to bother, because where is the outrage? Forgive me, I'm going to share the clip in a minute, but this has been cracking me up so bad. It's the audacity for me, but I'm going to say this to the individual who was taking this clown seriously. To the individual who thought that a Daniel had come to judgment or to judge. To the individual who thought that help was here for you. I hope that you're sitting somewhere nice and quiet and licking your wounds. Because when they tell you something, oh, Chico call it Ishiaki, you know they hear word. When they tell you something that you shouldn't take these people seriously, you don't agree. You think that these people are the Messiah. These people are the ones that will save you. Nobody. They don't care about you. They don't. How do you want us to sing this song in your ear so that you will understand that, listen, if anything, they don't even want you to succeed. Because how will they let you surpass them? If you succeed, then they fall. Don't you get it? That's the dynamic. The only way that they can ever keep rising is by standing on your neck. So if you keep thinking that these people care, these people are the saviors, these people are the ones that will bring, you know, peace and prosperity and all, you're on a long tin, as we say. I really, really pray that this gives you some kind of common sense. Yes, I'm going on before I play the clip, because I'm tired. Like, you can't just be this dull in 2026 and think that the West gives a rat's ass about you. I'm sorry, you can't. And if you're still that gullible and you're still that clueless and you're still that blind, then maybe we should just put you on a ship and send you to them. Like, seriously. Anyways, listen to your guy. Listen to your guy. And I hope that he makes you very proud, because me, I've been laughing all week long. The ones that will argue with me, that I know, my people, they've got to hide their face because they've got to hide their faces because they don't even understand where this came from and how this can be. Like, lying your face off to the entire world. Anyway, I feel like some people deserve this so that their heads will come on straight. And if even after this, it looks like some people will still not learn. But let me share play. Let me play so that I can rub in your face more.
1: As you know, we recently struck Nigeria and largely ended the slaughter of great Christian populations. They have a great Christian population. They were being butchered. Thousands and thousands of people were being killed. Children, women, old people, just being slaughtered, hatched to death. They know that if they go further, the attack will be far greater and that they don't want to really get involved anymore so much. You know, we hit them very hard. We knocked out their leader. We knocked out their second leader, their third leader. As you know, we recently struck Nigeria and largely ended the slaughter of great Christian populations.
0: Oh my days! Donny T is such a clown, but it serves me right. It serves you right. Yes, I said what I said. It serves you right for thinking that you can put your trust in the West. I said it once and I said it twice. Nobody gives a rat's derriere about you. They only protect their own interests. They only care about themselves. And you're, for you that is still out there going, but what would they gain? What would they gain? See, this whole noise, if you're not still aware that the whole ruckus behind this is the fact that your country is stupidly wealthy. It's so wealthy to the point that you will never in your entire lineage understand the magnitude of wealth that this your nation possesses. You will never even begin to fathom. Your nation can feed the entire globe, I'm telling you. And you will never be able to understand the magnitude of wealth that lays beneath the earth of this country, lays above the earth of this country. You will never, ever have an idea. And why won't you have an idea? Because those that benefit do not want you coming to put sansan in their gari. Why should they share it with you? Why? They've mapped out the strategy. They have the ways. They have other countries, world powers, that they do deals with under the table. They make their money and everybody goes home. You've got rare earth minerals. You've got things that you don't even smell. You don't even, like, it doesn't even sign up on your national bill or quota or treasury or whatever it is that we have. You don't even know what you have. But you see, the West knows what you have. And you've been doing business with people that the West don't like. And it's been happening under the table for a while now. Do you understand me? And hungry people like Donny T, who's been clearly broke. I came out here and I told you that these Western nations are broke. Francophone countries kicks them out. People are kicking them out. People are wising up and saying, if you want our resources, it's going to have to be a better deal. You're going to have to pay. And they can't pay. You don't know that African countries are the ones feeding Western countries, literally down to the food that is imported. Do you know how many ships leave here till today carrying food, supplies, everything still from Africa till today? Do you know that you're feeding other Western nations first before you're feeding yourself? And we're still complaining, oh, there's scarcity. There's not even scarcity. Imagine how many nations around the world that we feed. And we still, we're left with the crumbs and the remnants and we're still surviving. Do you know what would happen if we put ourselves first and not the external Western nations that we're always putting first? You're not ready for this conversation. You're not ready. But you see, Donny T is coming out to say that he's ended the slaughtering of Christians in your country. Donny T is telling you that. And some people are saying, no, it's a lie. You didn't do it. Why are you arguing? He said they have ended it. And that's exactly what he means. Wachiri, why you argue with the man? The person that started it has ended it and is telling you that he has ended it and you're still saying it. Are you a joker? Will he come out and say what he doesn't know? From his own angle, he's ended the thing. What, he started to make noise because he wanted mineral resource. He wanted it, he wanted a slice of the pie. And the people that are slicing the pie in silence that you don't know about, they've given him a slice and he's happy now. So he's ended your crisis. Why are you surprised? Why are you surprised? Why are you surprised? Did you think that he was really interested in your questions? Eh? You're a joker. You're a clown if you did. And I hope that this opens your eyes. I hope that this serves as a lesson in world politics, because there are too many clueless people that wake up and think that there are some nations, especially Western nations, that are shining examples of, oh, you know, just integrity and they're not corrupt and they're good people. And yeah, oh, they're white people, so they're better than us. Who do you think introduced corruption into your lives? Who do you think taught Africans how to be corrupt? You think we just woke up, pinched our bums and said, we're going to be corrupt today. Hooray, hooray, hooray. Let's throw a party. You think that's how it works? Go and show me in your dialect how to say corruption. I don't want to get angry with you, but you need to grow some sense. You need to grow some brain cells. And you need to understand who cares about you and who doesn't. Donnie T is not your friend. The man cares about his country. You go and learn to care about your country too. Nasha, he's happy. He's gotten his rare earth minerals. He's gotten his hand in Niger. I'm going to say it. He's gotten his Lebanese crew to be running some things for you. I said it. So, you need to go and figure your life out, because the man has gotten those rare earth minerals that he wanted. And he's doing what he's doing. And he has finally ended the problems in your country. He saved your Christians. Didn't you hear the man? Your Christians are now saved. Kumbaya. Hallelujah. Hallelujah, somebody. Listen, I want to go play music now, because if I carry on, I will stop. But I'm laughing my face off, because I really hope that this is a lesson to you out there that thinks that you can put your trust in the West. On that note, let's go back to some great music. This one I think is very perfect. I think this choice is perfect. It's by The Whispers. And they're asking what I'm asking you. Is it good to you? Don't go anywhere.

Un sec. And that's as far as I can, go with the clip. But it is something that is definitely a cause for concern, if it's not something that you're aware of. That's what I'm always like, this football obsession. There's stuff happening. Things are happening around you. Pay more attention. But you wake up and they tell you that your life is no longer your own. You're like, who are you? Your life is not your own, my friend. We own your children. Anyway, that's what's happening abroad. They own your children abroad. You know that, right? You know that your children are not yours. If you're giving birth to them, in the UK and America, you're giving birth to children for the king. If you had kids abroad before, you had queen's children. Just, letting you know. Anyways, I've had such a good time sharing these things. And it is now 22 minutes to the hour of 2 p.m. There's just so much to unpack and there's so much to share. But don't worry, by God's grace, tomorrow is another day. We will go down the rabbit hole together and have a great conversation. These things are always very interesting to talk to discuss rather. Okay. Looking at messages, a bit distracted. Yes. So this is where I call it a night. I was hoping Kenneth would send the guy's name. He says he'll search for it. But I want you to have the guy's name so that you can do your research and you can confirm for yourself. I know that some things sound outlandish and bogus and just ridiculous because you know that in your world, in your space, that you have no reason to want to hurt anybody, or you have no reason to want to, cause wreak havoc or cause damage or just hurt people. Or more, there's some mad scientists in the world, There's some crazy people in the world. And while you're busy thinking that I'm good with the world, kumbaya, everybody loves me, I love everybody, there's some crazy entities, some crazy demons. Some mad people out there that just want nothing but your demise, And now you're gonna be like, what am I gonna do? What am I gonna do? So, if you want to know the name of the doctor that I played his clip, so you can go do your research and check, everything that he stated, and I want to applaud such people when they come out and they say these things. You do know that. They are going against the status quo and they're going to get in trouble at some point. And it's not always very easy for such people. So I want to ring my bell, and say thank you, sir, for coming out to talk about this. His name is Professor Prince Philip C. Njamanzi. That's his name. Professor Prince Philip C. Njamanzi. And it's not easy when people come out and tell you the truth. Some people put themselves at risk, their lives at risk, themselves, families at risk, and all not so. Be your brother's keeper. When someone comes out to share a very crucial, important message, take heed. This man is an esteemed gentleman and a researcher in neuroscience. So he's not just, someone just saying stuff off the cuff. He knows his onions, and he's a reputable, respectable gentleman. So I salute you, sir, Doctor, Professor Prince Philip C. Njamanzi. Thank you so much for being brave enough to come out and let us know. Us normal Nigerians, what is happening behind closed doors? You see? These are the issues. Anyways, this is where I get to love and leave you. Have a great night. God bless you. I hope that you're keying into the atmosphere. I hope that you're not one of those that are getting distracted by football. Key into the atmosphere. There's a change in the air. There's a breakthrough in the air. So many fantastic things about to happen. This is that season for sowing and that season for manifesting. All right, so do it, do it, do it. I keep saying, if you don't do it in this month of July, there are a group of men, elitists, they're going to their place somewhere in the America. It's called Bohemian Grove. If you don't go and do your manifestation now and service your altar now, they're going to go now. This month of July is the season. Go and research. They're going to go and do their own. No, I've told you. Don't ever say that your girl doesn't give you good advice because I love you. I will always give you good advice. Yeah, so I'm signing out with a great song. It's by Simply Red, and then I'm gonna play.

the cover, and then I will play the original. The cover's by Seal. This is also a cover by Simply Red, and the original is by Harold Melvin and the Blue Notes. And the song, in case you're wondering, is titled If You Don't Know By Now. If you don't know me by now, you'll never ever know me. It is a station that plays every song you know. Classic FM 97.3. This is where Miller Magic wraps up. Your girl signs out, says, God bless you. And until tomorrow, it's cuddles and kisses from me to you. Good night now.

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0: 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I know you love my motto. Oh, yeah, come on, oh, baby, baby, come on, oh. Yeah, I like the way you go. I know you love my motto. Oh, yeah, let's come on, oh.
1: Girlfriend, but the other day, you left the time when you swim up the waves. I think you're the night in the past, and you think about every night always. In our class, you're old, but you never are. So we have to give you all this. Hey, stop the scene, now you know the DC. Some like me nuts, some like me nuts, some like me nuts, some like me nuts, some like me nuts, some like me nuts, some like me nuts, some like me nuts, some like me nuts, some like me nuts, some like me nuts, some like me nuts, some like me nuts, some like me nuts, some like me nuts, some like me nuts, some like me nuts, some like me nuts, some like me nuts, some like me nuts, some like me nuts, some like me nuts, some like me nuts, some like me nuts, some like me nuts, some like me nuts, some like me nuts, some like me nuts, some like me nuts, some like me nuts, some like me nuts, some like me nuts, some like me nuts, some like me nuts, some like me nuts, some like me nuts, some like me nuts, some like me nuts, some like me nuts, some like me nuts, some like me nuts, some like me nuts, some like me nuts, some like me nuts, some like me nuts, some like me nuts, some like me nuts, some like me nuts, some like me nuts, some like me nuts, some like me nuts, some like me nuts, some like me nuts, some like me nuts, some like me nu

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Where you wanna go? 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Go. And I say, yeah, yeah, show we can go. Go. You do anything that you want to. Shorty looking fly. Fly. You told Drake, said she can tell us that she's the cocoa. I like the way she whine, the bigger body roll. 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Baby, I can't stop, stop. 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Bringing it back to the top, top. 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

0: I got no time for fake ones. 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
2: 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I follow in the E-class with the guys. 96 model.

0: the biz of my amigos. 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

0: If you can't read it, forget it. 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

The dictionary describes nostalgia as a sentimental longing or wistful affection for a period in the past. 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